0: And so I think
1: Right.
0: that is key.
1: So the question that I would pose to you is this: we've dealt with colonialism, racism, whatever ism, we've dealt with that for hundreds of years.
0: Yes.
1: You and I growing up during the 60s, well, not me. Sorry, during the 70s and 80s, we've dealt all of that was in our backgrounds as well. But
0: Yeah.
1: we never saw the decay, the murders that we saw. Yeah, people always got into fights or whatever. The difference between now and then is that people are getting murdered, right?
0: Yeah, and I think that one of the causes is because when we start to look, and now while I just named a few things that can be contributed to murders, one of the things I think that we have ignored is that we haven't identified education to a lower level, and I believe education plays a very key part in all of this. Now, notice I'm not saying for everybody to be a genius, everybody to be a doctor, Lord, no, but I'm saying that education, whether it be a didactic learning style or something of that nature, that people could start to understand that it has a way of freeing our mind. And I'm not just talking about some book that comes from an SAT and all that. I'm talking about some greater things that need to be looked at that have caused certain things. One of the things I have discovered, and I was doing, I had wrote a piece in my book, Gang Violence is by Design, and I talked about the actual the these independent countries. And one of the things that I emphasized in the book is these were considered the most peaceful countries in the world. I mean, you dealt with Norway, you dealt with Switzerland, you dealt with Austria, you dealt with Japan. It was a few of those countries that had some of the lowest crime rates in the world, because what happened is that there were some things that they discovered and they dealt with. One of the greatest proponents to contribute to this these peaceful countries was education, you know, and education was a key component because it enlightened and opened and done certain things within people's mindset. The other thing that was quite important was you know, the general needs of individuals, whether it be having a home that is reasonable, that I don't have to get out and work 10 different jobs, or even having you know, food and medical care, general necessities. And sort of found that each one of them had the same common denominator, and it was the same result, what was said about them as being some of the most peaceful countries in the world. So there are certain components that I think that these countries had, and I believe that we're starting to lose them because we're being priced out. And so here it is, we're looking at a high cost of living. People are battling whether they should get food or whether they should get medication. And as a result, we're finding that the general things that should be met are not being met. Now, this is not to say that our government or anybody else is not trying and doing what they need to do. But what I'm suggesting is that there are some key things that we need, that we have lost, that we need to get back to. I mean, we have a lot of great old teachers. I can remember, you know, Dean Ferbert was my headmaster. I had Marion Robertson. I had Miss Kennedy. I had some great principals, but they took the time to pour in. And what I couldn't understand, they took the time to show me certain methods that I can grasp, that particular concept that I needed to grasp. And I think what kind of, you know, there are some things that we have missed from the past, that if we were to implement them back, I think that we can, am I saying that we'll stamp out gang violence? No, but I believe that we can reduce, because we change a mindset within a community, which is so important for the end result.
1: All right. So, as this is territory talk, if you look above your brochures, your picture, you'll see the crest of six different islands.
0: Yes.
1: Starting from the left, there's Montserrat, there's Turks and Caicos, the yellow, there's Virgin Islands in the green with the lady there. There's Cayman Islands with the turtle on it. There's Bermuda, as we know, with the red lion, and then there's Anguilla with the three dolphins. In five of those islands, any island that's not been affected by gang violence is Montserrat, probably because the population is only about 5,000 persons, right? In each of the five islands, as this show is going to be aired regionally, in each of those five islands, there's been an uptick of, same as what we see in Bermuda, murders every year, right? Yeah. Different, whatever the reasons are, I don't know. But the point I'm getting at is that there are people who attempt to perpetrate that gang violence is only happening in Bermuda, and Bermuda's going down the drain and blah, blah, blah, right?
0: Yeah,
1: and one murder is too many, but most of these other countries are seeing murders, you know, a little bit more than us, unfortunately, right?
0: Yeah,
1: these will be considered the more economically prosperous islands, if for lack of a better term,
0: sure,
1: right? So it goes back to something that you said earlier that, you know, we collectively as these islands are missing something. Something that's going, something, you know, there's no one answer, but no. Something's going awry where our young men are killing each other.
0: It's no doubt. I can, as we were talking before you came on air, about one country that experienced 47 murders, you know, and don't get me wrong. And I know this might be something that turns everybody to some degree. Bermuda, statistically, according to the national violence strategy, has actually declined in certain things, just by the way of the charts itself. I mean, when I came in October 4th of 2017, there were four murders before I came in. And I done something that was quite interesting, because I was looking at something that one of my members, who was an accountant, had actually done up the business master's degree and so on. And they started to break down some. They were asking me certain things. I gave them certain information and so on. And while one murder is one murder too much, the truth of the matter is that when we look at Bermuda, which is total, that I believe it's 107 murders. And from 2017, October 2017 to 2024, when that actually data actually stopped, the murder rate in Bermuda had declined by 21%. A lot of people talk and they say things without even checking facts and details, which is on the national violence strategy, and you can actually look at it. And we can start to see if we broke it up into intervals of eight, from 2009 when gang violence started to escalate to 2016, we can see almost a decline in gang violence within Bermuda. Now, some people don't like to hear that, but they want to know figures. Figures don't lie. And so when we start to look at what's actually in the actual number, we can actually see, whereas in 2009 to 2016, there were 32 murders. And in 2017 to 24, there were 22 murders, which indicates a 31.25% reduction in murders in 2017, from 2017. Firearm, injuries from the period of 2009 to 2016, there were 86 compared to 2017 to 2024. Which was 46, which we saw a 46.51% decline in injuries. You know, when we start to base things on the natural and the national violence reduction strategy, the total firearm firearm fatalities and injuries in 2029, there was 118. You know, and when we look at 2017 to 2024, there was 68. Again, we saw a 42.4% dropped, you know, and I think sometimes we get so sidetracked by what's happening at present, we don't look at the long picture and what's actually happening. In 2009 to 2026, there were 48, you know, murders, but I'm sorry, accounts of firearm fatalities. But in 2017 to 24, there were 44. Keeping it, that was 8.3%. However, with me coming in at October 4 2017, for challenges had taken place before I even had got there, which meant that it was 52 murders from that particular time, showing a 21% drop. But what I find at times in Bermuda, we have people that just want to be very negative rather than to go look at the facts, which is on, you know, the gang violence reduction, not gang violence, on the violence reduction strategy. And you could see the figures, you could see the numbers there, you could see the decline there. Now, that didn't take into account, I noticed that from 26 to 206 to 208, which was 15. It was just breaking down in a an eight year you know, interval. And I think it's important for us to understand exactly what's happening, because many times people say, what are they doing? What is he getting paid for? I mean, these are the things that people say, and I hear it constantly. And the question I ask is, why aren't you reading? You know, and I know that might sound a little bold, but why are you not checking the stats? When you're just making comments without even, you know, really, you know, checking things out to see what's what. Would I like to see get a lot better than that? Definitely. I would like to see we're totally free, you know, of murders. You know, that would be my heart's desire. But the reality is that there is something at work, whether it be our programs with the youth, whether it be the IAM programs and the certain the Champions programs and, you know, the Hype Kings programs that we have in the school, where we're seeing since 2018, you know, I mean, we're seeing within our programs like the IAM program, we're seeing over 400 kids, you know, and we constantly follow up on these kids, you know, and we're still establishing programs in there. Our programs, when it comes to Redemption Farm program, which deals with the older type clientele, where we actually teach them how to do resumes, we teach them financial budgeting, we teach them certain basic things that to equip them for certain things. And we had 100 people or so go through that, and then we have the high school, which has been 110. That's almost 600 odd people with from the time of 2017. We also see almost close to 1,500 people a month. 1,500 people. Is everything counseling? No. Some of them are just check-ins. But what we do is we allow that to give us a pulse on the community to find what's happening. One of our biggest assets is building relationships and trust with those individuals and those families. Because when they have relationships and they start to trust you, you know what I mean? It's so easy for us to give direction, to facilitate them to a more positive means. And that requires us being out there every day, you know, interacting with them, you know, every day, and doing what we have to do so that we can find ourselves as a country, you know, be in a better place even in the future.
1: All right. So as we start winding down, we've got 3 minutes left. Thank you for that. Probably going to have yourself and one of your team members or some of your team members on another day to talk about the specific programs. Today was just to find out who is Roy and start getting into this, because just like as Jesus said, the poor will always be amongst us, right? I'm not equating poverty to murders, but I'm simply saying that unfortunately we're not gonna eradicate ourselves of murders right away. So this has to be a long-term conversation that we all embrace as a community, because as I said in the beginning, I grew up in an era where murder was like, that was something we saw on TV, right?
0: Yeah.
1: Now for any young person who I don't know 15, 20 years old, all their life they've grown up knowing about murders happening in Bermuda. They've known of a cousin gotten murdered or a cousin's friend getting, somebody they knew got murdered, right? It's almost normalized, for lack of a better term, it's somewhat normalized now, right? Which is unfortunate.
0: Yeah.
1: In the last 2 years, there's been four young men that I know personally that no longer here. There are two, three young men that I know personally that have been charged for murder. So I say that as a black man and as a father, right? That no father wants to no father wants to get the call that your son's been murdered. No mother, nobody wants to get that call. But unfortunately, this is the reality. And I just want to say, as a black father, a Bermudian, right? Thank you for all that you and your team are out there doing. If no one else tells you thank you, I'm telling you thank you, right?
0: Thank you.
1: And I know because I knew Roy before Roy was pastor or doctor or MP. We didn't even talk about you becoming an MP, but that's another shoe. Yeah. I even forgot you was an MP for a minute. Sorry, my cousin. Yeah, I found it funny. Just a quick joke. When you got elected earlier this year, you said to you, hey, I'm going to rely on you for information. No, because, finally, I'm the big cousin. No, like,
2: yeah.
1: But so I just want to thank you. And like I say, you have yourself and team members back because this is an ongoing conversation. And we have to be frank, right? We have to be frank. We can no longer just, you know, pull what we see in America and try to relate that to Bermuda. That don't relate to Bermuda, yeah. Right? Beyond the fact people are dead, that does not relate to Bermuda, right? And we have to be frank as fathers and as family members where we have failed our young men, right? Where we haven't, as Bishop, as Pastor Lamb did for you, pull you aside and put you on the right path.
0: Sure.
1: Right. Even when you were deviating or whatever. Right. These are the things we can't just say is no, not my business, not my business. We have to put ourselves on the front line for our young men. Else, too many of them are going to be up Vesky or Ron Chippers. Right. This is the reality. So Bermuda and the rest of the Caribbean, I want to thank our media partners, Cayman Mile Road, in Cayman Islands, Radio Turks and Caicos in Turks and Caicos Island, CBN Radio and TV in the Virgin Islands, and even here in Bermuda, Channel 82 with Lamone Woods. Thank you. We'll be back next week with another episode. No, sorry, this week. Later this week, we'll be back with another episode of Hurricane Melissa. But we will have my big cousin Roy back on at another time. Any final words, Pastor Roy?
0: Well, I think that one of the things I would encourage feminists, so many times we have a tendency to always look from the outside. And I would say I would encourage you to be honest and to look at what our children, what our family members, our neighbors are actually doing. Because sometimes you're the key to their success. And so I would encourage you. It's about really each one, you know, to identify one and to pour into that one and to encourage them. And never look at your children as being a failure. Always see purpose, destiny, and the fulfillment of that there within our children. Thanks.
1: All right. God bless you, Bermuda.
0: Bless you.
1: What a little pastor in me.

And I get it, and I get it, and I get it, and I get it, and I get it, and I get it, and I get it, and I get it, and I get it, and I get it, and I get it, and I get it, and I get it, and I get it, and I get it, and I get it, and I get it, and I get it, and I get it, and I get it, and I get it, and I get it, and I get it, and I get it, and I get it, and I get it, and I get it, and I get it, and I get it, and I get it, and I get it, and I get it, and I get it, and I get it, and I get it, and I get it, and I get it, and I get it, and I get it, and I get it, and I get it, and I get it, and I get it, and I get it, and I get it, and I get it, and I get it, and I get it, and I get it, and I get it, and I get it, and I get it, and I get it, and I get it, and I get it, and I get it, and I get it, and I get it, and I get it, and I get it, and I get it, and I get it, and I get it, and I get it, and I get it, and I get it, and I get it, and I get it, and I get it, and I get it, and I get it, and I get it, and I get it, and I get it, and I get it, and I get

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Today, our fellow citizens, our way of life, our very freedom came under attack in a series of deliberate and deadly terrorist acts. The victims were in airplanes, were in their offices, secretaries, businessmen and women, military and federal workers, moms and dads, friends and neighbors. 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

pictures of airplanes flying into buildings, fires burning, huge structures collapsing, have filled us with disbelief, terrible sadness, and a quiet,

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emergency teams are working in New York City and Washington, D.C. to help with local rescue efforts. 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

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America has stood down any enemies before, and we will do so this time. 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Thank you. 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

Heavenly Father, we thank you for another day. We thank you, O God, for life, for health, for strength. We thank you, O God, because you have been better to us than we have been to ourselves. So, Lord, this morning, before we ask you for anything, we pause to give you glory. We pause, O God, to give you honor, and we pause to give you the praise. We invite you into our midst this morning, O God. Let every listener be touched by your Spirit. Let faith arise and let fear be scattered. Let doubt be broken and let hope be restored. Lord, I pray right now that you will speak through your word today. Encourage the discouraged. Strengthen the weak. Lift up those who are weary and remind us that you are still God and you are still in control. So, Father, as we start this morning's show, this morning's program, O God, let this word fall on good ground and produce faith, courage, and expectation. In Jesus' name we pray. Amen and amen. This morning, I share with you here on New Every Morning. Good morning, everyone. I trust and pray that your hearts and mind is ready to receive the word from the Lord today. Our theme for this morning is Don't Doubt God. And our scripture reading is coming from Numbers chapter 23, verse 19. And it reads, God is not a man that he should lie, neither the son of man that he should repent. Hath he said it, and he shall not do it? Or hath he spoken, and shall he not make it good? This is the word of the Lord. Good morning again to every one of you, and welcome to another edition of New Every Morning here on Radio Turks and Caicos. Today, I came with a word for someone who has been praying, waiting, and believing, and wondering when God is going to move. This word is for you, the person who the enemy has been whispering in their ears and saying, maybe God has forgotten about you. Maybe it's not going to happen. Maybe you have waited too long. But I came to serve notice on the devil this morning. And it's time that we serve notice on the enemy, that we ain't doubting God. Don't doubt God. Don't doubt God because the answer hasn't come as yet, because the door hasn't opened as yet, because the situation hasn't changed as yet, because the miracle hasn't manifested as yet. One of the greatest weapons the enemy uses against believers and those who trust in God and those who have that undeniable faith in God is to get you to stop believing, to get you to doubt God. Because he knows that if he can get you to doubt God, he can get you to stop believing. And if you stop believing, what would happen? You will walk away from the very thing that God was preparing for you. The enemy wants you to focus on what you don't see. And I think by now we should understand that's his plan. He wants us to focus on what we cannot see. But God wants you to trust him for what he has already spoken. And can I remind you this morning, people of God, that God has never failed? Can I find at least five persons who can agree with me this morning? I know I may not be able to hear you, but I just want you to touch and agree with me this morning. If you believe that we serve a God who has never failed, and he's not about to start with you. So this morning, I share with you from the topic, don't doubt God. The first point I'd like to share with you today is that God's delay is not God's denial. We find that Abraham received a promise from God. God said he would become the father of many nations. The problem was years passed. Then more years passed. And guess what? Still nothing happened. Can you imagine how Abraham felt? How many questions he may have had? Can you imagine the moment when doubt tried to creep in? But what Abraham didn't know was that while he was waiting, God was working. Let me say it one more time. What Abraham didn't know that while he was waiting, God was working. And someone listening this morning needs to hear this. While you are waiting, God is working. While you are praying, God is working. While you are crying, God is working. While you are wondering, wonder no more. God is working. God has not forgotten your address. God has not misplaced your prayer.
God has not overlooked your situation. If he promised it, people of God, he will perform it. You hear the scripture that we read this morning. God is not a man that he should lie, neither the son of man that he should repent. Had he said it and shall he not do it? Or had he spoken and shall he not make it good? That's the God that we serve. And if God said it, then we ought to believe it, because that settles it in heaven and on earth. The next point I would like to share with you is, don't allow the storms to distract you. Peter stepped out of the boat and did the impossible. He actually walked on water. And as long as he kept his eyes on Jesus, he stayed above the storm. But the moment he focused on the wind and the waves, he began to sink. That's how doubt operates. Let's look at it. That's how doubt operates. Doubt gets you looking at the storm instead of Jesus. It gets you looking at the problem instead of the promise keeper. It gets you looking at what is wrong instead of who is able to make it right. Some people of God, have become experts at studying their problems, but faith studies God. Faith says, if God did it before, come on somebody, he will do it again. If God made a way before, he will make a way again. If God healed my body before, he surely can heal my body today. If God delivered before, he can deliver again. That's why we make the declaration, don't let the storms distract you. Keep your eyes on Jesus Christ, because faith says, if he did it before, he can do it again. The next point I'd like to share with you is something that comes as a reminder to each and every one of us as believers in Christ, as children of God, as people who don't even know who God is. Allow me to introduce you to God, the God that I serve, because the word of God told me that God has never lost a battle. Pastor Faye from Revival Faith Center, the Potter's House, would say that's a place right there to give God a praise. God has never lost a battle. And if he said in his word, the battle is not mine, it belongs to him, it means that we have victory already. Because we know, even if we don't see the victory, even if we're not feeling the victory, we know that victory is on its way. Victory is ours because we know that the God that we serve has never lost a battle. Joshua stood before Israel and declared, not one thing have failed of all the good things which the Lord God, your God, speak. Not one thing, people of God, not some things, not most things, not nearly everything, not one thing. God has never broken a promise. God has never missed the deadline. God has never lost a battle. God has never failed his people. God will never fail his people. He has never failed the Turks and Caicos Islands, and he will never fail the Turks and Caicos Islands. The same God who opened the sea, the same God who shut the mouths of the lions, the same God who delivered Daniel, the same God who raised Lazarus from the dead, the same God who poured out the fire from heaven, is the same God working in your life today, and that is enough for you to give him praise. And then I share with you another point. And that point, before I reach to another point, I want to remind you again that God has never lost a battle. So even if you're going through it right now, you ought to give God praise. Just give him glory. Just give him honor, because we are leaving out. The song said, I'm leaving this battle with my hands up. I'm leaving this battle with a shout of praise. I'm marching to Zion triumphantly. We have the victory. Point number four this morning is that the devil attacks what God promised. The devil attacks what God promised. Notice something. The greatest attacks often come after greatest promises. Remember yesterday or day before yesterday? Sometime this week we spoke about, after this, there shall be glory. Joseph had a dream. Then guess what? Came the pit. Then came slavery.
Then came prison. David received the anointing. Then came Goliath. Then came Saul's attack. Jesus received affirmation from heaven. Then came wilderness temptation. Why? Because the enemy attacks with God's promise. God has promised. But here's the good news. The attack is proof that God has a plan. Let me say that one more time. The attack, that attack that you are going through right now, I don't know if this word is for anybody or probably for myself. This attack that you are going through right now is proof that God has a plan. The battle is proof that purpose is attached to your life. The warfare is proof that destiny is ahead. Don't let the battle make you doubt God. Let the battle remind you that God is preparing something greater for you. After this, there shall be glory. Somebody listening this morning has been standing on a promise. You have prayed, you have believed, you have waited, and now doubt is knocking at your door. But the Holy Ghost sent me to tell you this morning, don't quit. Don't give up. Don't walk away. Don't throw in the towel. Don't doubt God. And you have come too far to stop believing. The same God who brought you through yesterday will carry you through this day. He will carry you through on the job. He will carry you through the situation. He will grant you the understanding, the wisdom to acknowledge and to deal with the situations that are before you. Why? Because you are trusting in him. God cannot lie. God cannot fail. God cannot change. And God is a God that will still keep his word. So if you didn't hear anything I've said this morning, I want you to understand. I want you to go into today and say out loud, I will not doubt God. I will not fear. I will trust his word. I will believe his promise. I will wait on his timing, because they that wait upon the Lord shall renew their strength. They shall mount up with wings as eagles. They shall run and not be weary. They shall walk and not faint. And I know that my God cannot fail. People of God, if God said it, that settles it. The evidence may not be visible yet, but the promise is already alive. Don't doubt God in the dark when he gave you the promise in the light. Let us pray. Father, in the name of Jesus, we come against every spirit of doubt, every spirit of fear, discouragement, and unbelief. We declare, O God, that faith is rising in the hearts of your people. Lord, remind us this morning of every promise you have spoken over our lives. We ask, O God, that you will help us to trust you when we cannot see the way. Help us, O God, to believe when circumstances say otherwise. Strengthen every listener this morning who feels weary, discouraged, and revive every listener whose faith has been shaken. We declare and we decree that every promise shall come to pass. Every prayer shall be answered according to your will. Every assignment shall be fulfilled. And every weapon formed against your people shall not prosper. And we choose faith over fear. We choose trust over doubt. And we choose to believe that you are still working all things together for our good. In Jesus' name we pray. Amen. And amen. Before you leave today, before we end this morning, just make one more declaration and declare it in your mind, in your heart, and remind yourself that God cannot fail. God cannot lie. God keeps his promise. And if he says it, that settles it. Have yourself a blessed day in the Lord.

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It's 6:22, coming up at 6:30. It's From God's Word with Pastor George Fulford. Stay tuned.

Listen, sometimes the struggle is very real. Seems like it's never going to end. But I want to encourage you today that this is your year.

ye kill and desire to have, and cannot obtain. Ye fight and war, yet ye have not, because ye ask not. Ye ask and receive not, because ye ask amiss, that ye may consume it upon your lusts. James chapter 4, verses 2 and 3. Good morning, my devotional partners. Good morning, Turks and Caicos, Bahamas, islands of the Caribbean. Those of you who listen in over in the United States, Canada, the UK, Africa, India, Dubai, and Nicaragua. This is Pastor George Fulford. I welcome you this morning to another morning devotion. I pray this morning that God's presence will be felt wherever you are. You will experience divine glory, and especially the word being preached this morning will be a means of encouragement and motivation to serve the Lord. I wish at this time to acknowledge my thanks and gratitude to management and staff of Radio Turks and Caicos for the opportunity of being able to send the gospel of Jesus Christ wherever you may be listening in, by radio, by internet. I pray that God will bless them and that they will continue to be of service. I also greet all our students who are studying abroad in the United States, Canada, any parts of Europe, the UK, and in the Caribbean. I pray that you will continue to acknowledge the Lord in all you do, and let God fight your battles. The mystery of the human will is the subject of the message for this morning. The mystery of the human will.

Please take your Bibles and turn with me to the book of Romans, chapter 10. And I read the first two verses. Brethren, my heart's desire and prayer to God for Israel is that they might be saved. For I bear them record that they have a zeal of God, but not according to knowledge. The subject of the message this morning, the mystery of the human will. Father God, in Jesus' name, I give you praise and thanks for all and everything, God, that you have done, and even those things you are doing at present for our good and for your glory. I pray that you would move in an unusual way, Lord. I pray for the salvation, the deliverance of those that are being held captive, Lord. Whatever it is, oh God, I pray that they will put that faith and trust in you to believe that you are faithful to your word, and whatever you have spoken, you will bring it to pass. And so, Lord, I pray, even for those who may be sick, that one in hospital, Lord, that one who has requested prayer, oh God, for a family member in the hospital, that one who has requested prayer for a son or a daughter, oh God, step in this morning. And I thank you for the victory and for what you will do. In Jesus' name, amen and amen. The subject of the message this morning, the mystery of the human will. My brothers and sisters, while praying for my family this morning, my prayer was intercepted. The revelation of God's word came to me that I was praying amiss. My prayer was a request. Lord, save this one, save that one. Immediately it was revealed to me that God will not overpower or take control of the will of anyone. My brothers and sisters, the ability to choose was a gift given to the creature called man, and God will not take it back. He will not save anyone against his or her will. Whatever the will of man is, God respects it. If he chooses to reject Jesus, as many are doing today, God respects it. I was reminded of the words of Apostle Paul when he wrote to the believers at Rome, when he said, "Brethren, my heart's desire and prayer for Israel is that they might be saved." Paul understood the power of a command from God. He did not pray, "Lord, save them." It is through the preaching of the gospel that men and women will be saved. There are times when bad situations happen in the lives of people, and through their exposure to the gospel message, even from childhood, they recognize how much they need to call on God in that desperate moment when it seems as if death is imminent. Partners, the sad part is that in the time of your troubles or your fears of death, God is not obligated to hear you when you cry out to him. The wise man Solomon in chapter 1 of Proverbs and verse 26, "I also will laugh at your calamity. I will mock when your fear cometh." This is why, my brothers and sisters, it is so important to redeem the time. When God speaks to you, it is his time for you to be saved. And I say this morning that our stubbornness closes the door to being saved from eternal destruction. I dare say that it is in the nature of human beings to do things when they're ready. They would reject the convictions by the Holy Spirit, as Felix did. His response to Paul was, "When I have a convenient season, I will call for you." In other words, when I'm ready, I'll call for you. The truth is, the Holy Spirit cannot do anything when we close the door of our lives. That's why the Bible says, "Today is the day of salvation."
If you hear his voice, harden not your hearts. And many of you listening in this morning, you have hardened your hearts against God. God has spoken through people. He has spoken through his word. He has spoken through even situations in your life. Yet you see no need to give up and let Jesus take over. I plead with you this morning, give up, young man. Give up, young woman. One day it's going to be the last opportunity you have of surrendering to the Lord. It will be the last opportunity you have of hearing a gospel message. Whatever you're going to do for God, be wise and step inside and do not be like some who throw their only chance away. Father God, in Jesus' name, Lord, have your way this morning. Send the Holy Spirit, oh God, to deal, to minister to those that are still in the valley of decision. I pray for that young man, God, who is going astray, that young woman who is going astray, need, oh God, to turn around and allow your perfect will to be done in his or her life. Speak this morning, Lord, and I give you praise and thanks in Jesus' name. Ladies and gentlemen, do what God will have you to do. Come to him this morning. And if I could pray with you, give me a call or WhatsApp me, 649-231-2402. God bless you in Jesus' name. Amen and amen.

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0: morning, Turks and Caicos. I'm Danae Denny with your morning report. Today is June 26, 2026, and in this report, I'll be bringing you the latest local news and stories from all over the world. These are the headlines. Locally, Parliament debates real estate bill, and TCI student shines bright at stock exchange games. In the region, the U.S. ends its temporary protection status for Haiti. Internationally, rescue operations are underway in Venezuela after major earthquakes. We have these and more coming up in this morning's report. 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
0: During the recent Parliament sitting held on June 25th, the members of Parliament discussed the Real Estate Brokers and Salesmen License Amendment Bill 2026. The Deputy Premier Honorable Jamel Robinson began the discussion by explaining the significance of the bill.
2: This is a narrow bill, but it is an important one. At its heart, this bill is about protecting the work that this government has already done to place Turks and Caicos Islanders at the center of the real estate sector. Let me say from the onset, this bill does not change the government's policy. It does not open the door to new non-Islander salesmen. It does not weaken the Turks and Caicos Islander first approach in the real estate industry. What it does is deal fairly and responsibly with a small group of long-established persons who are already working in the sector, who have lived in these islands for many years, and who hold formal legal or immigration status recognized by this government. This bill allows us to address that narrow issue without putting the wider localization program at risk. Mr. Speaker, the localization agenda remains unchanged. Real estate is one of the most important sectors in the Turks and Caicos Islands. It is linked to our land, our economy, our communities, and opportunities available to our people. It is therefore right that Turks and Caicos Islanders should be at the heart of that industry, not only as employees, but as salesmen, brokers, business owners, and leaders. That remains the government's settled position. It is unchanged.
0: The Leader of the Opposition, Honorable Edwin Aswad, then debated on the bill, inquiring on its fairness.
3: It was much said about this bill, Mr. Speaker, and there are concerns raised, Mr. Speaker. Going through it, hearing it go through in details and reading the explanatory memorandum, you see there are concerns. Yes, we do understand why the government is here to do it, Mr. Speaker, but we have to ask ourselves, okay, if we're doing this for this sector, did we consider other sectors that didn't get this kind of provision? A bill that we passed before, the illegal taxis and so, Mr. Speaker, we said, yes, this sector is for Turks and Caicos Islanders only, and as of this date, anybody who's not a Turks and Caicos Islander cannot operate in this sector. However, Mr. Speaker, we come here and say, the real estate sector, you can be a PRC holder, you can be a BOTC holder, and if you are operating before, you can continue to operate. However, Going forward, it's only for Turks and Caicos Islanders. So one sector impacting sale of land, one sector impacting people everyday life, Mr. Speaker. And I've seen pictures of people having to jump out at this place and walk into the communities. I said, we see what is happening, Mr. Speaker. But we are not doing anything to make sure that those people who need to get to work in the morning, the ordinary citizens who need to get their children to school, who need to move around, is not impacted so deeply by the laws that we pass in this House. However, we're going to make sure that everything is not impacting the sale of land, Mr. Speaker. And then I look, I say, wait a second. This sector is dominated by people of African descent. This sector is dominated by people of European descent. And since I last checked, majority of us inside here is African descent. So why a parliament of African descent is given so much privilege to the people of European descent, but the people of our African descent, we are holding them down, Mr. Speaker? How is that so?
0: We then heard a rebuttal from the Minister of Public Safety, Honorable Sean Malcolm.
4: 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No OTCs, PRCs, none of those Cs, Turks and Caicos Islanders. So he is wrong to raise such an issue with this amendment. Mr. Speaker, one must always look at doing the right thing. There are persons from many areas, not just the so-called fair-skinned people in this industry. They're all here. This country is a melting pot. And they are residents. They were in the industry. And the proper thing to do in hindsight, those who have made their residency here, who's in the industry, is to regularize it, and that's what we seek to do. This bill hasn't changed from 2024 going forward. This industry is reserved for Turks and Caicos Islanders only. Anywhere in the world you go, if you're in the industry, you change the rule, those who are already in are in, and that's what this bill seeks to do. It has nothing to do with racism, and it has absolutely nothing to do with the jitney operation. So, Mr. Speaker, I do rise to support this bill. It is the right thing to do.
0: The members of Parliament then went on to continue the discussion about grandfathering, equality, and the future of real estate in the TCI. To hear an in-depth analysis of the bills discussed in Parliament, you can tune into Expressions Today at 10 a.m. with former MP Honorable Robert Hall. The Ministry of Finance, Economic Development, Investment and Trade is pleased to announce the launch of its newly redesigned official website, marking another significant step in the government's ongoing commitment to transparency, accessibility and improved public service delivery. The new website serves as a centralized digital platform, providing residents, businesses, investors, and other stakeholders with convenient access to a broad range of information, resources, and online services offered by the ministry. Through the website, users can access important publications and documents, including national budget reports, fiscal and economic updates, policy documents, forms, and applications, as well as the latest ministry news and announcements. The platform also provides comprehensive information on the ministry's departments, units, and statutory bodies. In addition, the website offers streamlined access to a number of key online services and portals, including business licensing, stamp duty exemptions, and exchange of information services, enhancing efficiency and improving the overall user experience. The launch of the new website forms part of the ministry's broader digital transformation agenda, aimed at modernizing service delivery, strengthening public access to information, and promoting greater openness and accountability in public financial management. The ministry encourages all residents and stakeholders to visit the website at www.gov.tc/mof/. And they also encourage residents to explore the wide range of services and resources that are available online. A TCI student is showcasing his investing potential by ranking in the top 20 regionally for the Wisdom Stock Market Game. Arzoya Fessler has the story.
5: Now, students from across the Turks and Caicos Islands are making a strong impression in the regional Wisdom CRM stock market game, with local participants ranking among the Caribbean's top performers and demonstrating outstanding financial literacy and investment skills. The educational competition gives students practical experience in investing, financial planning, and economic decision-making through simulated stock market trading. Designed to build critical thinking, analytical, and problem-solving skills, the program has become an important tool for preparing young people for the financial realities of the future. Leading the regional standings is Mark Rubens Perseus of TCIPS Comprehensive High School, who currently holds the number one position among all participating countries with an impressive portfolio value of $219,109.19. The latest rankings underscore the growing success of financial education in the Turks and Caicos Islands and reflects the dedication of students, teachers, and schools to embracing innovative learning opportunities. With one student leading the regional competition and several others securing places among the Caribbean's top 20, the Turks and Caicos continues to distinguish itself in the program. Minister of Education, Honorable Rachel Taylor, commended the students for their exceptional performance and encouraged them to maintain their momentum through the remainder of the competition, stating, quote, "The Turks and Caicos Islands continues to perform strongly on the regional leaderboard, with several students securing spots in the Caribbean top 20. Keep up the excellent work and let's finish the cycle strong." The Ministry and Department of Education congratulates all participating government and private schools. End quote. The Wisdom CRM stock market game equips students with hands-on experience in managing investment portfolios, analyzing market trends, and evaluating financial risk. Through the simulation, participants gain a deeper understanding of wealth creation, entrepreneurship, and the role financial markets play in driving economic growth. Education officials say the program is helping to prepare students for future success by promoting responsible financial decision-making and strengthening money management skills from an early age. With the current competition cycle set to conclude on June 30th, Honorable Taylor expressed confidence that the Turks and Caicos students will continue their impressive performance and remain among the region's strongest competitors through the final rankings.
0: Thank you, Zoya. That was your local news. Now for regional news. Hundreds of thousands of Haitians living legally in the United States are now facing an uncertain future after the U.S. Supreme Court ruled in favor of the Trump administration's decision to end temporary protected status, or TPS, for Haiti. In a 6-3 decision, the nation's highest court cleared the way for the administration to terminate TPS for approximately 350,000 Haitians, removing legal protections that have allowed them to live and work in the United States since a devastating 2010 earthquake. The ruling overturned lower court decisions that had blocked the administration from ending the program. Writing for the majority, Justice Samuel Alito said federal law clearly limits the court's authority to review decisions regarding temporary protected status, allowing the administration to move forward with ending the designation. Without TPS, affected Haitians could become vulnerable to deportation unless they qualify for another form of legal immigration status. Many have lived in the United States for more than a decade, raising families, building careers, and contributing to their communities. The decision comes despite ongoing instability in Haiti. The U.S. State Department continues to advise Americans not to travel to the country because of widespread gang violence, kidnappings, and a deteriorating security situation. The court also rejected claims that the administration's decision was racially discriminatory. However, the court's three liberal justices strongly disagreed. In a dissenting opinion, Justice Elena Kagan argued there was evidence suggesting race played a role in the decision, pointing to past comments made by President Donald Trump about Haiti and Haitian immigrants. Immigration advocates have condemned the ruling, warning it could separate families and force thousands of Haitians to return to a country facing a humanitarian and security crisis. They say the decision also creates uncertainty for temporary protected status holders from other countries, as the immigration has sought to roll back the program more broadly. With this new ruling, it adds to the Trump administration's immigration agenda and is expected to have far-reaching consequences for Haitian families across the United States. Up next, international news.

Rescue crews in Venezuela are continuing a desperate search for survivors after two powerful earthquakes devastated parts of the country, leaving at least 188 people dead and more than 1,500 injured. The back-to-back earthquakes, measuring 7.2 and 7.5 in magnitude, struck just seconds apart on Wednesday evening near the capital. Because both quakes occurred at shallow depths, officials say the destruction was especially severe, bringing down homes, apartment buildings, and hotels across several states. Authorities say more than 250 buildings have been damaged or destroyed, with the coastal state of La Guaira among the hardest hit. Emergency workers continue to search through mountains of rubble as families wait anxiously for news of loved ones believed to be trapped. Reports also indicate that tens of thousands of people remain unaccounted for, raising fears that the death toll could climb significantly in the coming days. Acting President Delcy Rodriguez has declared a state of emergency, ordering the deployment of the military and heavy equipment to assist with rescue operations and the distribution of food, water, blankets, and other emergency supplies. Venezuela's main international airport has also been closed after sustaining significant damage, while schools have been shut and transportation services disrupted. The U.S. Geological Survey has warned that casualties could eventually reach to the thousands, based on the strength of the earthquakes, the widespread damage, and the densely populated areas affected. More than 30 aftershocks have already been recorded, forcing many residents to spend the night outdoors, afraid to return to damaged buildings. International assistance has begun arriving, with the United States pledging $150 million in humanitarian aid, including search and rescue teams and medical support. Additional aid has also been offered by the Dominican Republic, Mexico, El Salvador, and Qatar. The twin earthquakes are the strongest to strike Venezuela in more than a century and comes as the country continues to grapple with economic challenges and a fragile infrastructure, complicating rescue and recovery efforts. Now for your weather forecast from the TCI Weather Service.

Good morning, Turks and Caicos. This is Ivano Ghana from the Turks and Caicos Islands National Weather Service giving you weather forecast for today. For today's current conditions, we have mostly sunny skies with winds coming from the east to southeast at 5 to 15 knots. For today's forecast, we have partly sunny to sunny and hazy skies with a high near 91 degrees Fahrenheit. Later tonight, we have mostly fair skies with a low around 82 degrees Fahrenheit. The winds will be east to southeast at 15 to 20 knots with higher gusts, and the seas will be slight to moderate with wave heights of 2 to 4 feet. Sunset will be at 7:35 p.m., the next low tide will be at 12:44 a.m., the next high tide will be at 7:15 p.m. That's the weather forecast for today. 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

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This morning's report was brought to you by Century 21 Arashar Properties. I'm Danae Denny wishing you a wonderful weekend.

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of home. You know, there is something woefully missing in many of our services today, many of our church services, and that is the absence of awe. Services held in Jesus' name and even in honor of him have this absence of awe. That absence is due to the fact that there is little honor, little respect, little reverence to our God. It seems to be a deliberate or even intentional disregard for the presence of God. It's a disrespect for the place where God meets his people. It's dishonor to the place where the people collectively gather to commune with their God. The absence of awe. And did you not know that it is universal? It runs from north to south, from east to west, from the Vatican to Virginia, from Sistine Chapel all the way to California. And right on the very grounds of the church,

You see it on the television, on the video. That absence is even on the talk shows and in the movies. They make church, they make church folk. They make God's preacher and the Christian community a matter laughable. How can you and I respond to such mockery? What do we say to such disdain? I believe we can borrow from that awesome occurrence that happened in the life of the prophet Isaiah. Isaiah said there in that sixth chapter, he said, in the year that King Uzziah died, I saw something awesome. He said, I saw the Lord. In the year that King Uzziah died, I found all. I discovered all. I ran into all. I experienced all. Isaiah said it was so much all that I saw the Lord sitting upon his throne.

the seraphim. And he said each one of them had a distinguishing mark. They had six wings, and with two they veiled their face in reverence, in awe of God. With two wings they veiled their feet in humility to God. And with two they did fly. And as they flew from one end of the temple to the other, they begin to try to bottom line their thoughts and their impressions of God. And the scripture says one looked at the other and said, hold. The other looked at the other and said, hold it back. The other ones looked at the rest of them and said, hold it. And before you knew it, all of the seraphim were saying, holy, holy, Lord God Almighty.

sucking it to you. Oh yeah. You're having fun, you hope you're never done. Feeling good inside, time flies right on by. Keep this festival alive. Oh yeah.

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0: Good morning, Turks and Caicos. Welcome to the program Expressions. I'm your host, Robert Hall. It is indeed a lovely Friday morning here in the nation's capital, Grand Turk, and I think it's Friday all over the Turks and Caicos, and I would want to say just about all over the world. Of course, there are lots of different time zones and what have you, but anyway, welcome wherever you are throughout this beautiful land, and welcome to members of the diaspora wherever you are. Today, I expect to have in the house the Honourable Minister for Tourism, Honourable Jolly. His flight will be late from Providenciales, as he had to go back to Provo yesterday evening after Parliament meeting to attend the graduation of his daughter. And I don't wrong him for that, because sometimes, you know, in politics, we get our priorities mixed. But just remember, after politics, virtually all you have left is family. And sometimes, even in between, because when the people are ready, they dump you. Just family. So, hey, take care of the family all the time. I am not saying to take care of the family only, because certainly your responsibility is broader than that. But that's one of your first responsibilities. So welcome, everyone. We have an interesting show lineup here for you today. I have some things I'm going to go through a little bit before he gets here, if time permits. So good morning, Adele Branch and others logging on. Just spread the word. Let them know that Expressions is on. Let us pray. Father God, we thank you for this day. We thank you for all the challenges that there are, and that you have given us the ability to look at those challenges and find a way to overcome them. We pray that you would bless all those who are in hospitals here at home and overseas, and if it is thy wish, then extend your healing hands to them. Healing comes in many ways. Sometimes healing comes in death. And so, Heavenly Father, we give you thanks for our lives. We thank you for all that you have done and continue to do for us. Bless us this day as we pray in Jesus' name. Amen. Amen. Well, I'm going to get right down to it, Georgina Stiles and Bernard Tatum. Good morning to all of you and to the others who would be logging on. Now, we are a British overseas territory, and there are several others around the globe, but particularly in this region. The island of Bermuda are situated way up in the Sargasso Sea, way off the eastern coast of the United States. But they are of similar status to us. On the 4th of June, they lost their former premier, Sir John Swan. He lived for a ripe 90 years, having been born on July 3, 1935. He was a frequent visitor to Turks and Caicos Islands, and in fact had investments. I can remember a building right downtown in what is now Butterfield Square, where some of his buildings are, because I think Mr. Butterfield, Arnold Butterfield, bought out that building. He was a close friend of the Honorable Norman Saunders. He was knighted by the Queen in 1990. And he is one of Bermuda's national hero. Sir John withered many storms. Because Bermuda, unlike Turks and Caicos, has about three-fifths of the population of mixed African ancestry, while the other two basically European. And there were a number of racial riots and the like. And although some of the other territories are painted in a bad light, things got so out of hand on one occasion that the British governor was assassinated, and if my memory serves me right, the police commissioner likewise. But nevertheless, Sir John Swan did a tremendous job in helping to modernize Bermuda. And so it's fitting, as a sister overseas territory, to pay tribute to that great man, as indeed we are paying tribute to our first Chief Minister and only national hero, the Right Excellent Sir Eggs McCartney. Here is a tribute in song I'm sure I had sent it through, but I suppose we have a little issue getting it sorted out. We will get to it eventually. Is the other one from St. Kitts easier to access? Because if so, we can go on to that one. But anyway, while we get to those things, recently the government, in its wisdom, decided to give some 13,000 Turks and Caicos Islanders and British Overseas Territory citizens a stimulus of $500. This has caused a great deal of discussion, some welcoming it, others criticizing it, suggesting it should have been dealt with otherwise. Some talk about giving it to the power companies as subsidy and the like. The person who is likely to be the next leader of the PDM, Honorable Douglas Parnell, he says the stimulus is a distraction from the failures of the government. $500, he says, may help today, but it does not fix tomorrow. It will not reduce rent. It will not lower power bills. It will not fix roads, ports, or airports. It will not create real opportunity. It will not solve the cost of living. Relief is welcome, but leadership requires a plan. Our people need more than a payment. They need a future. I put that out there. And I want 20 calls this morning so that government may be guided according to the express will of those who call in. Because, yes, there are many who don't need it and can do without it, but there are many who welcome it. There are some who just have the basic electrical gadgets in their homes, so their power bill might not be much. Hence, giving it to the power company doesn't mean much to them. However, getting a $500 could buy uniforms for the children for the upcoming school year, those transitioning to high school or even primary schools. And, of course, temporarily can put food on the table. It is nice talking, but teach a man to fish instead of giving him a fish. Yes, teaching takes some time, and that's the right way to go, if you can. But in the meantime, while the grass is growing, the cattle may be starving. So is there a means then of giving him some fish while teaching him to fish? Let's have a conversation. Message me, 244-7332, and let's do it very quickly. Call in 1-900-2222-007-946-2007. This may help to determine whether government gives another stimulus or look other at other means. What are your views? Many of you are posting anonymously on online. Let's hear your voices now. Let the government hear your voice. They might not know who you are, and we don't need to know exactly who you are. But let's hear your voice. Do you welcome that stimulus? We have a caller? Okay. Do you welcome that stimulus, or you feel it should be handled otherwise? I will take mine, and I plan to give it to my church. Some of you may want to leave yours with that. That's up to you. But there are many worthy causes. And so while you're teaching others to fish, many of you can use your $500 to help alleviate temporarily the hardship of several individuals, or at least one or two individuals, particularly single mothers. Let's see who will be the first to break the ice. The question is, do you support the idea of government providing stimulus, or they should find other means? Let's go, because when I'm gone from here on this one, I ain't coming back. Stimulus or no stimulus, all right? Message me at 244-7332. Place your calls, 946. Okay, we have a caller. Go right ahead, caller.
1: Good morning, Mr. Hall.
0: Good morning.
1: You said something just now that I think you got everybody puzzled. You haven't been to church since the last 2 months. So how are you going to take your stimulus and give it to church? Okay.
0: My brother.
1: Which church are you talking about?
0: My brother.
1: You got two churches you go to.
0: My brother, don't be so judgmental. It might surprise you. I went to church last Sunday, and I'm going back this Sunday too.
1: Because as Father say, they was giving away something, Father said. They ain't giving away nothing this Sunday.
0: Oh, my. I ain't that cheap, man. I ain't that cheap now. Come on.
1: No, you're not cheap.
0: No, you're to infer that I might have gone to church because they were giving away something. I didn't even know that.
1: That's Father's sake.
0: Anyway, have your say.
1: Yeah.
0: When last you been?
1: Me?
0: Yeah.
1: I've been to church this Sunday before then.
0: I see. All right. Okay.
1: Another question you asked. What is the other part of the question? Another question?
0: The question that I'm posing right now is, do you support the idea of government giving stimulus, or should the money should be used otherwise?
1: I don't think government should give away stimulus. We have a lot of things we can do with our $500. A lot of people. You have these guys here getting $1,000 from the, welfare. And what they do with it? Nothing. They don't use up on the road and helping on. Government should take that money and put it to good use. Okay? Don't give, be giving them money. Who they trying to buy or whatever, so forth? Huh? That is not right. Take that and put it in a fund and have that there for people to go and work and do something for Grand Turk. South Caicos was so key. They forget these three islands in the Turks and Caicos Island. Okay? I don't think it's a good idea. I don't care what you say or who say, it's not a good idea.
0: Okay.
1: Have a good day.
0: Thank you very much, and you have a good day. I ask for the opinions and let it rip, whatever it is. I will not add, I will not subtract in this regard. Let's see who else is there. 946-2007, 1-900-2222-007, or message me at 244-7332. Do you think it's a good idea that the government provides stimulus to Turks and Caicos citizens and British overseas territories? Let's see. And this person says, most people are not satisfied with the 500 because they were promised 1,000 on the campaign trail. Well, you never know. Maybe 500 come in another time. Now, mind you, that's just what I'm saying. I'm not a spokesman for the government, okay? And I'm not privy to what the decisions are. But anyway, that is your command. But it's a, it would seem in this case that you support the idea of a stimulus. The only thing is that you wish it was 1,000 as opposed to 500. Let's see. Django Morris says, the shallow mindset of the people is stifling their own growth and potential. My people, it's time to block out the claptrap of your local social media and focus on what's really important. Success comes to those who value persistence more than excuses and complaining. Georgina Stiles says, any financial help would be greatly appreciated to TCI needy people. Okay, let's see who else is going to call, because I'm only going to put another 3 to 4 minutes in this segment, and then I'm moving on. The question is, do you support the idea of government providing stimulus, or should the money be used otherwise? Let's hear your view. This person says, if the government start their capital projects, they would not have to give stimulus like, I mean, refer to capital projects like building roads. All right. I can add on to that comment, but I won't. Anyway, thanks very much for your comment. Anyone else? The number to call, 1-900-2222-007, 946-2007. Do you support the idea of government giving stimulus? Well, I'm going to move on. I don't have a clear indication of how the people think. We have another caller. Caller, go right ahead. If anybody else wants to, please call in immediately after. Go ahead, caller.
2: Stimulus of 500 is very small, and so on, but still, I say let it rip.
0: Okay, so you support the idea?
2: Yes.
0: All right, thanks much. Anyone else, whether you support the idea or not, I would love to hear your voice. I'm sure your government would like to know how you feel. Bearing in mind that the Premier had said, of course, that stimulus is not sustainable. We'll get back to that point. Caller, are you there?
3: Yes, I'm here.
0: Good. Good morning.
3: Good morning, Mr. Hall. On another issue.
0: Stimulus. The question is, do you support the idea of government providing stimulus, or the money should be used otherwise?
3: Yes, yeah, a good thing, but I got another question I want final time, Mr. Hall.
0: Go ahead.
3: Real quick. There's some young guys start having some basketball games on the parade, on the park up there every weekend. They were supposed to have a game tonight. The sports commission went to them and told them that they can't have the game. We want to find out why. Could you try to find out some clarity on that for us?
0: Okay. Well, I'm sure some representative of the sports commission is listening. Where the game is supposed to be held?
3: The games is be on the park, on Skip Park.
0: Oh, that's over in Baxalena.
3: They're having it for a couple of weekends, but they're supposed to have one tonight. And all of a sudden, the people tell them that they can't have no games, and the journalists wondering why.
0: All right, thank you very much for that. And I'm asking the sports commission or some representative to either call me or message me so that I can convey the answer to you all. Thanks very much, sir.
3: Yes, sir. They really want to have their ball game. Everybody's looking forward to going out and just watching the ball game tonight.
0: All right, good, good. Thank you much. Indeed, there isn't too much for youngsters to do in Grand Turk, so as much activities like that that can be held, it's all good. I'm caller. Welcome to Expressions.
4: Good morning, Mr. Hall. How are you?
0: I am fine. And you?
4: I'm great. Yeah, I think that the stimulus is not a problem, right? But some people who do not have the ability to get stimulus, so they need to find out for the elderly people to get these stimulus. People like me and you who are healthy, you shouldn't be getting it. But people who really need it should get it, and they should find out who really need it to put it in place so they can get it. You know what I mean? But they can find enough things what they can do with the money. Stimulus is not a problem, you know what I mean? I will go and get it, but they should look out there and say, okay, find the people who really need the money, because some people have money and they don't really need it, but find out who really need it and give it to the needy, not the people who really have it and they still want more. So that's what they should be looking into, try to make it better for everybody. You know, everybody have their own opinion to do or say what they want to say, but these things have to come into consideration before you put it or just so try to help the people in Turks and Caicos Island. Have a great and wonderful morning, Mr. Hall.
0: Well, thank you very much. And I want to say good morning to the lovely girl, Kentrea. Good morning to Yvette Gardner, a cousin, and to Sheila Higgs Williams. We have another caller. Caller, go right ahead.
5: Yes, Brother Hall, how are you? Good morning.
0: I am fine, and I'm even feeling better now I hear your voice.
5: Yes, sir. Congratulate the government on giving the stimulus. We complain too much about everything, all right? There's a lot of things that the government needs to do also. We know that. Get the roads up and fixed. Get the infrastructure better. But giving us a stimulus, I want to thank the government for that. Everybody, I don't care. Ain't no such thing as needy and unneedy. Anyone could get it, and those who have it and could help somebody, I'm sure they'll help someone with it. End of the day, it's the money that belongs to the Turks and Caicos Islands people, not the government. Remember, the government ain't spending their money, and they're in service in this country with their money. That's why we complain about infrastructure. It's our money. You understand? So thank the government on taking the initiative and giving the stimulus. Whether it's going to be more or less, at least we get something from them. Also, I feel like at the end of the day, what we really need to realize, and I want you to think about this and ask this, because Turks and Caicos people, let's thank God. Name me another country right now at wartime, the prices of gas and everything, that given out a stimulus. All right? For those, last time we had a stimulus, before Washi, before Honorable Mizik, all the foreigners was waking the hotel get it. At least you make sure that it goes in the hands of the Turks and Caicos Islander. Okay, I remember having to strike because we wasn't qualified because I was back on my NIB to get a stimulus check, and some of the elderly people didn't get it. So it was straight across the board. I hate to call names, but if you're giving it, you give it to the wealthiest guy, he's going to find somebody who he supports. We have a philanthropist here that he's going to give it to. You don't discriminate. It is not the government's money. It's the people of the Turks and Caicos money. And before I leave, I want you to think about this, because you're knowledgeable. Which other country in the Caribbean is this time, wartime, giving its citizens a stimulus? Thank God for the stimulus.
0: All right, thank you very much, Skipper. All right, we'll soon move from this segment, so if anybody else wishes to call, please do so just now. This person says, good morning, Mr. Hall. While persons are in need of help, I don't think it should be a Band-Aid for all the work that is promised. We want to see the housing project started. Okay, that's what that person says there. This other person says, good morning, Mr. Hall. That last caller is meant some time ago. was very disrespectful to you and the government. He's only trying to help fix an urgent problem of cost of living. It's not a solution, and that's not, I don't believe, their objective. Asking or telling you when you went to church, he must be Jesus. That's what that person says. We have another caller there. Caller, go right ahead.
6: Hi, good morning, Arbor Hall. How are you doing?
0: I'm quite fine. And how are you, my dear?
6: I am good. I don't know if I should be answering the question in regards to the stimulus, but I will offer my opinion in regards to it. I believe and I think that the government should give some sort of relief every year, because we do send money back to the sinking fund. We as a government can't seem to figure out how to get projects go through because of procurement issues. Until we sort out procurement issues, we will see capital projects getting pushed through more faster, I would say. So why not give some sort of relief to persons every year when this money is going back to the sinking fund? That's my 2 cents on that. But okay. I wanted to, let me just say something about the question that Kevin called about. The sports commission, I'm not a representative of the sports commission, but I know about what is going on with the league, the up-and-coming league being played on the park. The sports commission did not say that the league cannot use the park. The league did not get to the sports commission to ask permission to use it because the facility is being managed by the sports commission. And for them to use the facility, nothing official went to the sports commission. So they have done that, and the official league will start next week, Friday. So I don't want that to be out there that the sports commission stopped them from playing. That's not how it goes. They had to get the permission from the sports commission. Not get permission, but let the sports commission know what is going on because they manage the facility. So thank you very much.
0: Thank you very much. Now let me use an old Michael term. I don't want to rag you this morning, but a couple perhaps observation and correction there. Sinking fund went long time ago. We don't have sinking fund no more. We have consolidated fund, all right? But anyway, that's just by the way. I have to, put this little one in. And then secondly, quite often...

0: on the stimulus bit, then I'm going to move on. This person, Karen Cox, good morning to you. And Stephanie Musgrove say good morning. Honorable Hall, good morning to you too. Katrina Stiles says, in the USA, we are always grateful for any tax rebate in any amount. We pay too much taxes in this country. And back to what the Honorable Karen Simon said a while ago. You will recall on this show, quite often I talk about an annual dividend. She's saying pay stimulus each year. I've said before that, hold on, caller, I'll get to you. If the country makes a significant surplus, and let's say you have a surplus of $20 million, why not use $10, $15 million and pay a dividend? And in that case, you can set a date when dividends are paid each year, and it takes the politics out of it. So people wouldn't think, well, you're playing, you know, along. And that could replace stimulus. But anyway, I could get back to some other time. Caller, please call back, 946-2007. Yes, because we're going to go on. I'll just wait to see if there's any more call, and I'll check this message. And then we're going to go on to that tribute to Sir John Swan, tribute in music that was trying to pull up early on but had some challenges. All right. Just wait a second. I see somebody. Oh, okay. They're no longer typing. Please play that tribute in song to Sir Late. Oh, gosh. We have another caller. Caller, go right ahead.
1: Hey, Brother Hall.
0: Good morning. And we will be brief with this because the minister has arrived.
1: Listen, I can be really brief. I understand why the members in the government, because she wouldn't be part of that decision. That decision was made by cabinet. So she is hard for the CV. You know what I mean? That's a brilliant young you got there. That's why she say, while you're being corrective, think about it. The backbenchers ain't got part of that decision. All right, they're hearing about that. Respect.
0: I heard you, and I don't want to debate the issue, but when cabinet makes a decision, it is a decision on behalf of the entire government, of which the backbenchers are a part. And I'm sure the Honorable Minister will forgive me for not standing early on. It's wrong and protocol to shake a man's hand while sitting. But actually, he came in and I was speaking then. I couldn't get a chance to stand. So, of course, pardon me on that one. Last call, not for alcohol, though. Come on, caller, go right ahead.
2: Yeah, Mr. Hall, just the last comment I want to say. They should give back to the people in the Turks and Caicos Islands money every year, because you see, like in America, they give back money every end of the year. I think the Turks and Caicos Islands government should put that in place. So every end of the year, whoever government get in power, the people should get back some money back every end of the year. And that should be a very, very important. Even when they go into the House of Assembly, they should bring up, make sure that that is policy, or whatever it may be, whatever, how they want to do it. But we should get money back every end of the year. Have a great, wonderful, good morning, everyone.
0: Well, thank you very much. Honorable Minister, if you don't mind, just a couple of minutes. I had posed the question to public whether they support the idea of government giving a stimulus or not. Of course, the vast majority of persons who call or commented are saying yes, they should. Here is a fairly lengthy one, but since I've invited, let me read it. And then afterwards, because earlier on I was paying a tribute to the late Sir John Swan, we will play a tribute and song when I'm through with this. And this person says, I apologize for the long message, but it's my honest opinion on the question you asked. They recently approved 500 stimulus for approximately 13,000 Turks and Caicos Islanders will undoubtedly provide temporary relief to many families who are struggling with the rising cost of living. For those facing financial hardship, every dollar helps, and that should be acknowledged. However, while the short-term assistance is appreciated, it raises a much bigger question. What lasting impact will this have once the money is spent? Within weeks or even days, for some households, the stimulus will be gone. The same challenges remain and the same complaints will continue. But would it not have been wiser to invest a significant portion of these funds into projects that benefit every resident for years to come? Take our roads, for example. Wow. I'm going to end this one, my brother. We'll have to get to this another.

the time. Can't read it. It's too long. All right. Thank you very much. I thought it was just one or two paragraphs, but no, that's a very, very long one. Thanks ever so much. I cannot keep my honorable guest waiting too long, so the next thing, we'll just pay that tribute to Sir John Swan, former Premier to Bermuda. Then we'll begin my conversation with Minister Jolly, the Minister for Tourism.

0: Take care.
1: As Yvette Withersby at Georgina Stiles says, beautiful tribute. It's really touching, lovely one. And I thought it's fitting that we do that because for those of you who are steeped in history, you will appreciate that the Salt Islands of Grand Turk, South Caicos, and Salt Key were first settled by Bermudans who brought their slaves with them. And so it is indeed fitting. And as I said earlier on, in the early years, he had investments in Providenciales. He liked these islands. He was a good friend of the Honorable Norman Saunders. Well, the Honorable Jolly is now in the studio and has been here for a few minutes. Welcome, Honorable Jolly.
2: Thank you. It's a pleasure to be here, not only in the nation's capital, but here at Radio Turks and Caicos. This has obviously been long overdue. I think it's been a few months since I was on the program with you, and we ended up doing that remotely. So it's good to be in the same studio with yourself, obviously former member of cabinet, former Speaker of the House, someone I hold in high regard. And anytime I get the opportunity to speak to the nation at large, I'm always excited.
1: Oh, thanks very much. On a humorous note, having you here reminds me of an old thing we used to say, come into my parlor, said the spider to the fly. Long run, short catch. Because things just didn't work out on at least two occasions before for this show. But I'm delighted to have you here.
2: Yes.
1: And what prompted me to begin with, it was a report that I saw published. And it is basically saying that we are not mentioned in the top echelons as far as tourism growth and development in the region. Mm-hmm. And I couldn't think of any better person than yourself to address that. And of course, I would expect that you would provide us perhaps with some data and other information. And then later on, we can talk about some of the things and innovative ideas that you may have. Proceed as you wish, Honorable Minister.
2: Well, thank you again for the opportunity to speak on tourism. Obviously, it is the heaviest, I wouldn't say the most important, but definitely the heaviest department or industry within my portfolio. And I'm always excited when I get opportunities to discuss not only tourism, but the different perspectives. So it creates an opportunity to provide clarity, to share data and information in different facets. For example, we would have sent out various releases talking about statistics, even breaking them down to quarterly statistics. But as you, having been in this capacity and now on the other side of it being in media, you would understand sending out a press release doesn't always have the same impact as even a conversation on expressions or even dialogue in the group chats. I used to be a lot better at engaging in the group chats back and forth, but it's a little more difficult now because of the work schedule. But I am familiar with the article, and we're always putting out information. But one thing I want our community to always remember, and Turks and Caicos Islanders at large, is growth is relative for many other destinations compared to ours. Our growth isn't measured by simply increasing arrival numbers. We are a high-end luxury destination. We measure growth by value as opposed to volume and quality over quantity, because not all growth and arrival numbers, especially for a destination like ours, is good. Now, we've seen spend increase. The Ministry of Finance would have sent out a press release talking about the quarterly accommodation tax going up 5% year on year from last year. And we ourselves would have seen even arrivals numbers, which isn't, again, how we measure our success. But we've seen our arrival numbers for the first quarter of this year increase on the first quarter of last year. Now, a big part of that was...
1: When you say that, and I want you to be specific, mm-hmm. with regards to cruise passengers,
2: sure.
1: or those stayover
2: sure. So passengers. Everything I'm talking about is airline arrivals, okay, airport right arrivals, now. Because I imagine we want to designate a specific amount of time to talk about cruise,
1: yes.
2: It's specific cruise, especially it being the number one industry in Grand Turk. So
1: yes.
2: I won't talk about cruise in terms of tourism until we dive into that,
1: okay.
2: Which I hope you've allocated some time for.
1: Oh, yes, I've got a lot
2: Very
1: of time
2: good.
1: There.
2: So everything I'm talking about right now is air travel. So we would have seen our air numbers increase 5% for the first quarter compared to last year. And we would have seen an increase in our accommodation tax, which speaks to the contribution we get in terms of spend. So we know that we're doing well in terms of how many people are coming here and the spend. What we always want to be strategic about is not losing our high-end luxury destination identity. And that can happen so easily when you realize that most of our colleagues, who are, in honesty, our competitors in the region, have now dedicated most of their marketing and attention towards the high-end market. If you look at countries like Jamaica or the Bahamas or even Barbados, that would have, well, Barbados less so, but would have more focused on volume tourism over the years. They're realizing now more than ever that you can get more from less. And the impact on your infrastructure, your environment, and even your society from high-end tourism is less cumbersome than volume tourism. You look at cruise, it's such a tricky model in terms of trying to find different ways of squeezing money out of people that are there for a short term. And the Bahamas is experiencing struggles with that now because, especially in Nassau, where they do cruise so well, they're always seeing their numbers go up, but they're struggling to increase the spend. What we've always realized is that the people that come here or have been coming here for years have never questioned the cost of things. They just always question what the value of what they get. And that's always been what we did well. We have beautiful resorts. We have beautiful beaches, a great environment. But we always did well with return visitors, too, because people loved our culture. They loved our people. One advantage we've always had is a small island destination, and I hear it all the time as I travel and promote the Turks and Caicos Islands, is the relationships our visitors form with Turks and Caicos Islands last decades. There are people who have been coming here for 20 years when the country looked completely different, and they've established relationships with people in various industries, whether it's local restaurant owners, local boat captains, and they know them by name. They send care packages back and forth. When they come, they look for these individuals. So that's been a big part of our marketing tool. But now, since the advancement of social media, and we've become more popular in the kind of urban celebrity market, we're still being marketed by those visitors, but aspirational tourism has had an impact on that. So we're seeing people come to Turks and Caicos Islands. They may not fall in the income category of what our price points are. So we see a lot of those kind of visitors complaining about the cost of things and having expectations. We can argue whether they're realistic or not, but they have expectations. And when those expectations aren't met based on what they expected to pay, we see a lot of negative reviews and then videos going around of the kind of behavior that we're not quite known for. So it's really up to us as a marketing agency to continue to aggressively market to high-end travelers, luxury travelers, to make sure we're in the places where they go, whether that's in private airports or the luxury boxes at sporting events, whether it's at the Polo Hampton events, and the list goes on. But we always have to be strategic and try to get more out of less.
1: Yes, Sam, you mentioned, and that has been the case, that we are marketed as a high-end destination. But like you yourself have said, and I've put it in my own words, I would think that is being diluted now. And like you said, there are some unpleasant conduct that is happening, particularly in Providenciales. Mm-hmm. You mentioned that there has been an increase in spend. Could you put some dollar value to that? And even with regards to the visitor increase, because there are some people who feel, I understand exactly what you meant when you say, like comparing us with elsewhere, because let's say
0: Barbados' tourism may have increased, let's say, by 10% over the previous years. Ours may have only increased by 3%, but still, it doesn't mean that ours is in the decline. It's just that our growth rate is not the same as the others. Therefore, for the benefit of an inquiring public, it would be good if you can supply us with some stats as to perhaps a comparison of, be it this first quarter, or whichever period you wish, to a similar period last year, and the same thing in terms of money spent. So that would be most helpful, Honorable Minister.
2: So I can pull up here, just give me a moment, the actual numbers for the arrivals quarter on quarter, because like I said, it was 5%. So last year, first quarter, we ended up, if I remember, I think it was March, for the month of March, we had our largest total number of arrivals for the month of March ever. So I'm just going to try and pull these up. So my team did do an excellent job of providing me with all of these numbers. So, and the spend numbers now, those came from the Ministry of Finance, of course, because they're the ones that manage the accommodation tax, the HRTT, the Hotel, Restaurant, and Tourism Tax. So I'll see if I can pull those up as well. But again, it all speaks to the same point that you mentioned. We're constantly dealing with the clashes of who we want. Because Turks and Caicos is for everyone, right? We're not exclusive as a destination. We're not saying that if you only make a certain amount of money, you can come to Turks and Caicos. But we do understand what it is that we're offering. So that's why it's important for us to make sure we're marketing to that particular type of traveler. But it's always going to be a clash when we're getting the very popular celebrity visitors who are promoting their lifestyle. So it's not necessarily that they're inviting people to Turks and Caicos. Everywhere they go, they promote their lifestyle. That's a part of their brand. And the people that follow them or aspire to be like them will see that they're here in Turks and Caicos and want to experience what they experience here, not fully considering that it comes with a substantial cost. So, and the behavior of those travelers who normally travel to more affordable destinations, there's a certain behavior that's also tolerated in those destinations, and it's not common practice for us. And we're seeing it more often. So we do have to be careful. Obviously, we don't want this to scare away our base traveler from our base markets. But at the same time, we've also had cultural advancements and cultural growth within our own society that's seen certain type of behavior evolved as well. So things that we would have considered very Western or American become quite common in our own culture as well, and in our young people as well. So they're not necessarily bad things in terms of the behavior, but it's just not what we would have grown up accustomed to. And another thing that we also have to be conscious of, and this is something I've just learned from interacting with people that work in the various areas of tourism, whether it's transport or restaurant or food, those particular travelers, let's say middle income, just for lack of a better term, they're usually the travelers that heavily support our locally owned enterprises as well.
0: Agreed.
2: So we can't deny the fact that although we may not love the particular behavior, they're the ones that ride with the local cab driver, the local VIP driver. They go to the local restaurants, they shop at the local stores, they rent from the local short-term owners. So to now completely exclude them could potentially disenfranchise our local entrepreneurial market as well.
0: Well, the Cliché Lounge and the rest of it.
2: I was trying to avoid calling names.
0: Well, I'm bold enough to do so.
2: So sorry, I'm just trying to pull up the numbers while we're here talking. So hopefully we can keep talking while I pull these up.
0: I haven't forgot it at all.
2: Yes, sir.
0: It is just a regret. I mean, I understand that, because when I used to go to Provo quite often, I would see a lot of them going to Boogaloo's and the like. Mm-hmm. And it's unfortunately that facility has been closed down now for quite some time, Boogaloo's and Five Keys.
2: Yeah, I can't particularly remember why they shut it down, but
0: They claim at the time it was because of the crime there in Five Keys. But anyway, there could have been other reasons.
2: Well, yeah. We would have seen a substantial... I mean, you see now that crime, I think the Royal Turks and Caicos Police Force released the recent statistics in terms of crime, and our numbers are amazing.
0: Yes, they've done a tremendous job in that regard. Yes, the Royal Turks and Caicos Islands Police Force, no doubt about it.
2: Yes. So again, bear with me, my signal is a little bad here, so we're searching.
0: Right. Yeah, we are a patient crew, so we just want to wait and hear those figures. Let the figures speak for themselves.
2: Sure. I mean, you guys,
0: what I say or you may say is one thing, but the figures tell the tale.
2: Yeah. So I don't know if while I pull this up, if you want to keep...
0: Yes, while you do that, let me acknowledge some of those who have logged in. Robert Cat Williams, you're here quite regularly. Thomas Swan, how are you doing, unsung hero? Good morning, Leonard Franklin. And Rita Stubbs says, good morning, Honorable Hall. Did you have your cup of merengue tea this morning? No, I didn't have any tea this morning. I was rushing to get my girls to their internship, and instead they bought me some nice, very nice fish and grits from IGA, you know. Reminded me of growing up in Bambara, Middle Caicos, when fish and grits was a regular thing, or conch and grits, you know, and that sort of stuff. All right, well, thank you anyway for the thought. Maybe tomorrow or sometime I'll get back to that. Let me see. I'm my technical operator, while waiting on the Honorable Minister to pull up his numbers and the rest of it, perhaps if you can play that clip I gave you from St. Lucia. It is interesting because almost wherever you go, people complain about the same things. They talk about the same issues. And so when I saw that one, I thought, you know what? I've got to share this with Turks and Caicos. I am gonna, let me be sure that I sent you the correct one. Yes, the one which talks about PLP and PAM in St. Kitts. I said St. Lucia, but St. Kitts. Yes, I'll play that in the meantime, and then we will get back to the Honorable Minister. Honorable Minister, it might be useful, too, to you listening and hear the similarity. Are you ready, RIG? Not quite yet. Taking a... guess we will soon get it. Mm-hmm. You know, whether you tune in to the Bahamas, and we're in the Eastern Caribbean, I mean, of course, people have the same basic needs, concern, and they speak about the same issues, and Turks and Caicos is no exception. There are those times when the people here tend to think like they're alone in this. Now, I'm not saying that to suggest that you must be comfortable and complacent. No, not at all. There are those times when you may have to lash out at your government, and feel free to do so, because that's democracy. But just sit back and listen to this gentleman down there, a member of parliament in St. Kitts. Okay. Let it play.
3: It's a sense that our people feel somebody needs to carry them. Jamaicans come here and they don't feel nobody need to carry them. They're gonna make it work. Spanish come here, they don't feel nobody need to carry them. They make it work. We couldn't find a tailor because everybody became sophisticated. So they wore clothes and throw them away. Spanish came here and opened tailor shop, and look how we gone back to the tailor. We can't find jobs, but the Guyanese have jobs. The Jamaicans have jobs. The Spanish have jobs. The Haitians have jobs. Because they create the environment for themselves. They don't wait for somebody to do it for them. The low expectation we have. That yes, it is true that the government is responsible for certain social services and for certain responsibilities within the context of the nation. But every time we go on the airways, it's always about the government ain't doing something. What are you doing for yourself? What are you doing for yourself? You say, but Pastor, I can't do anything. Things so hard. It's hard for the Spanish too, and they're bringing. Because there is a sense that our people feel somebody needs to carry them. Jamaicans come here. And
0: all right. I think Turks and Caicos, you get the message. It's quite a similarity here. Same thing. We complain about the Haitians, the next ones who are doing their thing and prospering. Maybe we need to take a look and see what makes them prosper. But anyway, Honorable Minister, we cut short that please. But I saw you smiling because I'm sure you can appreciate the similarities.
2: Sure. In fact, when we get into the nation's capital portion of this discussion, I have a bit of, I wouldn't say chastising, more call to arms for our proud island of Grand Turk, but we'll dive into that there.
0: Right.
2: So in regards to the numbers, I just want to read, I don't normally prefer to read, but I just wanted to read this write-up that we put out that spoke to some of the figures that we were talking about. So I'll just surmise where I can. So the Turks and Caicos Island continues to demonstrate strong performance, sustained brand equity, and targeted investment across key source markets in 2026. This is supported by expanding airlifts, strategic marketing partnerships, and ongoing product diversification. This positive performance comes at a time when regional tourism growth is moderating. The recent released CTA report noted that overall Caribbean tourism growth slowed to approximately 1% in 2025, highlighting the increasing importance of targeted marketing, air connectivity, and strategic market development. Experience Turks and Caicos continues to invest in these areas through expanded airline partnerships, travel trade engagement, and consumer marketing initiatives across its key source markets. Visitor arrivals to the Turks and Caicos Islands in the first quarter of 2026 have surpassed the same period last year by 5%, with stayover arrivals in April increasing by 6% over the same period last year. Now, this is one that we should pay attention to, marking the highest number of arrivals ever recorded at this time of year. So last year, April, we recorded our highest arrival for the month of April ever. And then this year, we surpassed that by 6%, meaning this year we had our highest recorded of a total of number of arrivals in the month of April.
0: Yes. While you stated the percentage, do you have the actual numbers?
2: So my team is pulling the actual numbers. So okay. We've been working with, we like to use percentages for the same reason I mentioned before.
0: Yes.
2: We're value over volume. But they're pulling the numbers, so we'll actually have it. I think just off the top of my head, the number last year was just, is between 30 and 40,000 for the month of April. And we would have surpassed that by 6% this year. So, jumping back into it. This performance reflects continued strong demand for the destination and reinforces its position as one of the Caribbean's most sought-after luxury tourism destinations. This growth has been supported by strengthened airline partnerships. And this is one of the things I'm very proud of because we've been strategic in terms of air connectivity. Expanding route networks and targeted airline marketing agreements designed to sustain visibility and demand priority across markets. Notably, Air Canada has reported a 45% year-on-year increase in sales to the Turks and Caicos Islands, while British Airways has reported a 35% increase year-to-date, both linked to marketing partnerships with Experience Turks and Caicos. I just want to pause there. So last year, we saw a quite notable dip in our U.S. arrivals. Now, that wasn't specific to Turks and Caicos. That was global because of the issues in the Middle East. And many Caribbean countries saw their U.S. market numbers dip substantially. In fact, only two countries didn't experience substantial dip would have been the Barbados and the Bahamas. Bahamas because of cruise, and then Barbados had done some strategic marketing ahead of time. The rest of the Caribbean saw their U.S. numbers dip. We were able to bridge that gap by the increase in the Canadian market through strategic partnership with Air Canada. So that 45% increase that Air Canada has seen in terms of sales to the Turks and Caicos Islands was able to bridge that loss we would have experienced in the U.S. Market. So that was actual very strategic, very smart, and it actually worked out very well, because normally when you make those kind of arrangements with an airline like Air Canada, it takes a while before you see that increase. But we were able to see it in the following quarter, which was extremely beneficial. So this year, we want to build even more on our access within the Canadian market and build on Air Canada. And now we're seeing airlines like Porter Airlines and Bermuda Air that's going to be flying directly out of Toronto and Ottawa.
0: And as you said that, perhaps in the interest of openness and transparency, let me say that I do some work with Experienced Turks and Caicos as brand ambassador here in Grand Turk. But in this interview, I am not in that role. I'm here simply as host of Expressions.
2: I'm a hostile witness.
0: But back to what you said with regards to the increase in the Canadian and British markets, that's quite positive, because you should never be over-reliant on just one source market for the same reason that you just mentioned, and particularly with the way President Trump operates. You don't know exactly what to expect.
2: Yes.
0: And whatever he does, of course, has some impact on the American people and their spending power. So that's indeed great. And remember, while your office furnishes you with the numbers, also if they can furnish you with the dollar value, because you made the point that sometimes you get more from less. And Turks and Caicos has not been concentrating so much on the mass market, but on, if I'll call it, quality. And so it would be helpful there too. You were eager to say something earlier.
2: So a few things. So we're going to touch on that spend here as well. I think that's in this one, because we also work with these travel advisors that sell packages.
0: Yes.
2: So it speaks to specific spend. So I think that's going to be in here as well. Again, it speaks to percentages, because when we do the releases, the percentages are a little easier for people to grasp. You know, we don't want to overload them with numbers, but they are sending me those, so we'll have those. And what I wanted to touch on is when you were talking about the diversification of the markets. That's one of the things I had to learn very quickly coming into this capacity, is understanding that, yes, the U.S. market is our foundation market, our base market, and we always want to have great relationships with the United States, and we always want to have a strong presence in that market, but that volatility is hard to ignore. So we have to look at Canada, we have to look at Latin, South America, we have to look at Europe, we have to look like at Dubai and the Emirates in Africa as well. One of the things that it took me a while to kind of grasp with the volatility is being in this capacity as not only minister, but minister of tourism, which is so important to our economy, is I always have to be very conscious of what I say as well, because the volatility that exists in the U.S., all it takes is for someone that in this seat that I'm sitting, right? I'm not special. I represent the people. So it could be anyone else that the people would feel better represents in this position. But whomever is in this position has to always be conscious that all it takes for you to go out there one day and say something confrontational or even insulting towards the leader of our source market, and then all of a sudden that decree comes out, and then you've completely damaged how we all generate revenue. And when I say all, not just individuals, the entire country, we depend heavily on that HRTT tax to provide a substantial amount of the programs that we offer. So that's why I smiled a bit when you were talking about the the current leadership in.
0: Yes.
2: Yeah, so.
0: I can appreciate that, because even myself as a host, I am somewhat guarded
2: mm-hmm.
0: what I say, not because they might cancel the visa that I do not have, but I know I'm acutely aware
2: yes.
0: of the possible impact. And yes, Honorable Minister, you have to be as diplomatic as you possibly can in dealing with these things. In the United States, the president makes a slight misstep. The stock market reacts almost immediately. Now, ours might not be so evident, but yes, I can appreciate that. You have to be very careful. No,
2: thank you. So in my long-term pursuit of leadership, I am developing my diplomatic skills. So I'll jump right back into this. So experiences at KKS. Oh, sorry. In addition, new airlift developments continue to strengthen access to the destination, including the entry of Bermuda Air, serving six U.S. markets, as well as Porter Airlines, expanding service to Toronto and Ottawa, further enhancing connectivity from the Canadian market. It goes on to say that Experience Turks and Caicos has also intensified destination marketing efforts across key source markets, including the U.S., Canada, U.K., and Latin America. I'm quite proud of our efforts in Latin America, because I believe that's going to be a very important market for us as we try to fill that shoulder gap. Because what I always want to explain to Turks and Caicos Islanders is, in terms of carrying capacity and just the overall impact of the tourism business, it has a great impact on your country. Being in tourism business, it beats your country up. It beats up your airport, it beats up your streets, it beats up your public facilities, your waste management, because if your population, like ours, is under 100,000, but you deal in 2 million visitors a year, you're operating way above your weight. So although your body is designed to carry 100 pounds, you're walking around with 300, 400, 500.
0: Yeah.
2: So what we've realized is any increase in terms of numbers have to be strategically placed in that slow season where it wouldn't push on the airport anymore, wouldn't push on traffic anymore, because those are periods where the island would have been traditionally slow anyway. We cannot afford any more increase within our busy season. So countries like Latin America that predominantly travel in the summer months, which is when we're slow, is one of the areas we have to be keen in terms of advertising and promoting. And not only that, understanding their travel patterns, understanding what it is that they enjoy, and seeing how to make sure we remain culturally immersed, but still have it branded in a way that they'd be excited to see it. So it's all about packaging. So that's why I'm very excited about what we're doing in Latin America, because we have the advantage now of entering into this new market with knowledge and experience of what we've learned from dealing in the U.S. market. It's not about whitewashing your product or handing them pancakes and burgers, thinking you can sell them what they're comfortable with. It's about taking what you do well, your culture, and just branding it in a way that they can appreciate it more. But you still do what you do best.
0: As you get back to those numbers, let me acknowledge Seal Penn. Good morning. How are you? And Django Morris says, here in New York, the Turks and Caicos have a great reputation, and it's amazing to hear people say they're going to fly to Turks and Caicos for a beach getaway than to drive to Jersey Shore. And I'm proud of that. Good morning and welcome, Judy Bean. And Lloyd Stubbs asks you a question. When is the Howard Hamilton Airport going to get the upgrade?
2: It's a good question, Skip. So let's start with Morris. So that's an excellent point. New York is our biggest market by far in terms of the U.S. market just overall. And that was why it was our first stop when we did the Premier's Roadshow. And it was great for me as a minister in this capacity a little over a year to get to meet the trip advisors and the travel advisors that we've been working with over the years and establish that relationship and understand something as well. Although we've been successful in markets like New York, the reason the dip was as substantial as it was last year is because we got a little bit comfortable with the presence or benefiting off the presence we had before. This industry requires continued repeat engagement, especially with travel advisors. Just because we've been doing well with them for the last 10, 15 years doesn't mean we don't need to constantly re-engage and find out who are the new players in the market as well. And we realize that in New York. some of the people that we were being introduced with, we didn't have established relationships with yet. They would have only started in the last 5 or 6 years, but they would have grown their market substantially. So it was great for us to get back out there. In terms of the airport, now, as minister, you always want to be careful how you speak on other ministries. But I will say this, the finances have been allotted, and the minister has been clear that this year we're going to start some enhancements with the Howard Hamilton Airport. And I don't want anyone to think it's not for me, or especially me being the Minister of Tourism, being on him constantly as well as the community at large. So the government, I feel confident saying the government is very, very conscious of the impacts that the condition of the airport is having, not only on our visitors, but for locals. I think the first thing you see when you get here, not only as a visitor, like I'm the Minister of Tourism, I'm very aware of that aspect of it, but as a Turks and Caicos Islander, there's a certain amount of pride that should be associated with your point of entry, and it speaks to it because you're standing in lines with people that are coming from other countries, and the last thing you want to do is feel embarrassed or ashamed about how your country is being presented. So we're very, very conscious of it, and a lot of these capital projects, again, we were talking about I saw the stimulus conversation before, and people were talking about dedicating these things to projects. It's more process than availability of funding, because the money for a lot of projects are allocated every year in the budget, but it's just a matter of having processes that fit us. And I know even as a minister, you have to be always conscious about how you talk about things. But one thing, I've been saying this before I was a candidate, before I was an MP, and before I was a minister, and I still feel strongly, and I mean, if somebody wants to chastise me about it, that's their problem. The systems that we use, they're not necessarily designed for us. You know, in a large country, you can have these large procurement processes or these tedious processes filled with red tape. But our advantage, and it's always been our advantage, is our size. The fact that we are smaller allows us to be more agile and more strategic in the decisions we make. And one way to take advantage of that is having procurement process that suit us as a small destination. And I think once we get there someday, and that speaks to more independence and autonomy, I think we'll be able to accomplish things in a more timely fashion.
0: While I'm not forgetting those numbers, mm-hmm. I just want to acknowledge the comments from our listeners as they come in. And this person says, good morning, Honorable Hall and Honorable Jolly. My question to Honorable Jolly, we promote our country as high in words and beautiful by nature, but not by action. What are your ministry doing to keep Turks and Caicos beautiful, clean, and pristine? I just drove from Turtle Cove through Grace Bay to the ferry. The sides, especially a section close to the sands, is overgrown with trees. The section between Club Med and the Gulf Club, the same. Not to mention the garbage from the airport and the entire Provo is filthy. The roads are in deplorable conditions. We can't have high-end villas in Chalk Sound. And when you look on the side of Five Keys, look like a dump. We need to put money aside to do an island clean and hire people to do enforcement. Charge people or imprison them if we have to. We go on some of the secluded beaches and it's a dump. I will await your response.
2: All right. So I'm good. That, because I'm going to go on a tirade with that. So we're going to jump back to that. I just want to give you these numbers very, very quickly.
0: Thank you. Thank you.
2: And then you'll allow me to be rude on the air in regards to that.
0: Give some good trouble, no problem.
2: Amen. So Q1, we did 550. Is this 550,000? 166 total arrivals? I don't think that's correct. That can be Q1. Anyway, 671 million visitor spend, stay over 205. Okay, so there you go. Stay over. Yeah, that is correct because they combine cruise and, all right, so just need to break that down. So Q1, I'm going to include the cruise numbers just because this is how it's written, but we're not tackling cruise now. Okay?
0: Yes, okay.
2: So for Q1, we did 550,166 total arrivals. So that's about 500,000. 671 million visitor spend. Right, I'm going to double check that number.
0: 671
2: million visitor spend. Actually, that could be right, because if you look at the percentage of stayover, that could actually be right.
0: Yeah.
2: All right. So now, out of that 550,000,
0: If you think back, that is highly unlikely when our total revenue over a period is just around $1 billion thereabout.
2: So remember, when they say spend, they mean total spend, not our portion of spend.
0: Oh, right, okay.
2: So that's why I said that could be right.
0: Right, right. All around the restaurants, the taxi drivers, wherever.
2: Yeah. So let's say, for example, if we make 200 million in HRTT, that's only 10% of, between 12 and 15% of the room rate.
0: Yeah.
2: So every year when we do about 200 and something million, these hotels are making in the billions.
0: Oh, yeah.
2: That 671 could actually be correct.
0: Yeah.
2: So stayover, out of that 550,000, stayover, that's the airline, 205,000.
0: Okay.
2: Cruise was 344,000. That quarter, Q1.
0: Quarter, yes.
2: Average length of stay for the stayovers were 6.5. So that's very good.
0: Yes.
2: And that speaks to the high-end traveler, not just come for the Friday, leave the Monday. Those 6.5 usually means big spenders. The cruise, that 344,000 cruise number for Q1, that was a 16% decline. Now, that's expected because they normally try to pick up with the calls later in the year, but again, we'll talk about that. And that 205,000 stayover, that was a 7% increase. So we've increased this year 7% on last year for Q1, which is 205,000 visitors. And I can send you these so you'll have these. Now, I don't know if you wanted to discuss those a little bit before we jump into the environment and cleanliness.
0: Not really. I'm anxious for you to get onto that, because when I did, my tour of Q-Town, Dockyard, and Five Keys, I basically reported, I think I sent some information to you, but certainly to the Minister of Health, and it is alarming, because I even said that I think about $2 million could be set aside for total cleanup, because apart from cleaning the sides of the roads, there's so much garbage all around throughout portions of Five Keys, Dockyard. And as for the old broken down vehicles, virtually thousands of them. I've seen where a resident of Five Keys has been complaining about people even flushing their sewage waste over and coming over all into the streets.
2: Mm-hmm.
0: The Environmental Health Department has to really get onto that, and where necessary, prosecute some of the people.
2: I agree. Yeah. And I think, again, enforcement has been an age-old issue for us. I've come to find out, as a legislator and a lawmaker and even a policy maker, that there are some of our laws that were antiquated. They didn't speak to specific industries, because when you go through the kind of expedited growth we would have gone through in the last 10 years, maybe two or three decades, it does take a certain amount of time for laws and administration to catch up to economic growth. And I'll give you a very quick example. As the Minister of Maritime, one of the biggest economic industries right now in tourism is like the jet ski operators. That arena grew so quickly that the laws didn't have a chance to catch up with it. So now we're pushing the small craft policy, which is now evolved because we passed the policy. It's evolving into the small craft legislation, which speaks to jet ski, jet boats, floating tikis, and it creates laws as well as regulations, which is so important, because there wasn't anything there on the enforcement side. And it's always this thing where things happen and we know it's wrong, just from a moral point of view, but then there's finger pointing in terms of which department, which agency, whose laws, and there's this kind of looking, well, this agency's laws says this part is wrong, or that part is wrong, or that part is wrong, but you can't pinpoint where the offense can be dealt with. So that speaks to so many areas that we struggle with, but that's on the enforcement side. When it comes to social responsibility, there is no dodging it. And as the minister of environment, and that's the beauty that I have with this ministry, they're all connected. Fisheries, environment, maritime, tourism, agriculture. You're talking about food security that ties into tourism and making sure that things that are locally produced are part of our tourism product. And you talk about the environment, which is the biggest key to our tourism industry, what they see, what they experience. You talk about the healthy environment leading to healthy fisheries and healthy biology. So everything is connected. But as a destination, we're doing very well in terms of the environment as a whole and the legislation that we're drafting to protect it. And we're cutting edge in terms of marine spatial planning, which is mapping out the ocean, where this can happen, where that can happen, making sure that this area is deemed a national parks and what you can do in the national parks. Because before, it was either national parks or it wasn't. You couldn't do anything. Now we're looking at tiers saying, okay, this is a national park, but it doesn't mean you can't do anything here. You can do things specific. You go to Africa and there are places where you can look outside your villa and you see lions and giraffes, but you have to build a certain way. You have to adjust the environment. These are things we're taking into consideration. But something as simple as cleanliness. We have seen a cultural shift. And until we as a people become that first barrier you have to cross in terms of committing these kinds of offenses, even though enforcement needs to be improved, there needs to be an understanding that you can't come into this country and do whatever you want. And there needs to be a social approach to that. Because a lot of the behavior we're seeing in terms of lack of cleanliness, especially in Providenciales, it is an imported practice.
0: You sure about that?
2: I'm not as I wouldn't say old, for lack of a better word. I haven't been on this earth as long as you have. But what I will say is, there wasn't a time as a young man where I could walk and throw my juice packet on the ground or pass a bottle and there wouldn't be someone that would say something about it, right? Like even an older person or someone within that community would say things to you. This is your community. You have a responsibility to keep it clean. There's an attachment when something belongs to you. You treat the thing that belongs to you different, especially if you worked hard to achieve it. And there's a different way you treat something that's borrowed. You treat your personal car different than you treat a rental car, especially if you've gotten
0: yes,
2: that.
0: Yes, I can respect that. And but the thing I have noticed, and particularly here in Grand Turk, mm-hmm. while yes, some of those who have come to join us bring their habits with them, mm-hmm. but many of our own people have, you know, just become so carefree about things. And literally, like one day I was riding behind a certain person and I saw them fling a plastic bottle out of the car right on the road. And so I followed them all the way to local village, and I intended to, you know, let them have my a few words about that. But when I saw who the lady was, I wasn't prepared for all them FQNWs, so I changed my mind. But Jamaicans end up in over frightened. But you know, really, a lot of it, even as I drive through Breezy Bray and what have you, our own citizens are littering up the place. Mm-hmm. But let me just go back to the jet ski thing. Mm-hmm. I know the visitors love it, and I'm not against it. Now, Grand Turk is a bit different from the

0: natural habitat, because many persons might not even know that the tiny lobsters and the villages of the conch, they sometimes start out in those mangroves and then move on out. And so if you destroy the nursery, there will be nothing to go to maturity. And so we have to find a way to protect that. Now, I can understand some of those with the paddle boards and things like that. That is not as impactful. But
1: non-motorized.
0: Those motorized vehicles, man, they root up everything.
1: Yes. You're absolutely right. So that's what the new legislation speak to. So again, we're very cutting edge in terms of us catching up now gives us the added advantage that we can borrow from other countries and their legislation and see what mistakes they've made. You see what would happen in the Bahamas now. The U.S. just put out a notice advising all U.S. travelers not to engage with jet ski operators in the Bahamas at all. They basically said, just stay away from it. So these are the kind of lessons you learn, and that's why we're catching up with the enforcement. So even what you're describing in the motorized. So now we're creating tiers. So non-motorized vehicles wouldn't be allowed here versus motorized vehicles. And so that's one thing I always have to give credit to the premier, the Honorable Charles Washington Mizik, for as a new legislator and a new cabinet member. Learning the importance of policy and legislation in terms of institutional framework, because a lot of times you can make things happen from conversations and collaboration, but if the legislation or the policy isn't there, once you're gone, it goes with you. And we've seen that now with having gone through a suspended constitution and making constitutional amendments. It takes time. It's not exciting. It's not sexy. But if you build out the institution, the policy, the framework, the funding, and you designate it, protect it, ring fence it, you can sleep well knowing 40 years from now, it will still be continued. So it goes hand in hand. You have to create culture, but you have to create the policy and the institution to go along with it. And I'm learning the value of that.
0: You're so right about that, because I kind of learned it the hard way many years ago. Because when I came to government, I mean, full of energy, mm-hmm. I thought from day one I would start just issuing basically directives, changing things. And I had to be told, oh, no, don't go like that.
1: It's not like me.
0: It doesn't go like that. You have to come to council, to cabinet, and a policy decision mm-hmm. has to be made. Mm-hmm. You know, it's a big, big, big difference. But Honorable Minister, I have to hurry forward a little bit.
1: We had time.
0: But rather, only about half an hour left, and I don't know if they're going to extend it.
1: Well, come on, your minister in here, y'all going to give us a little extension?
0: Right.
1: There you go.
0: We'll see. Because we got to spend some time on the cruise
1: of course.
0: Line, because it is so important to the economy overall, but particularly to Grand Turk. Mm-hmm. But before we get to that, because there are some individuals, and I'm not trying to be mischievous in any way, I love to sort of juxtapose the performance of the former minister, Honorable Cullen Lee, and your performance thus far. And so the only question I ask, what is it different that you bring to the table other than your youthful dynamism? I'm not suggesting that she wasn't photogenic, but you're quite photogenic. I see that all around the globe.
1: She's gorgeous.
0: Like that. Yeah, all right.
1: Well, I will say this. Anytime I get the opportunity, I always want to commend my predecessor for all the hard work she did in this capacity, taking on just the bare minimum of the conversion of the tourist board to a DMMO, having gone through the internal conversion done the last year myself in terms of transferring it to a statutory body. I can only imagine what an arduous task that could have been. So I commend her for carrying this ministry and this portfolio with such grace. I don't think I'm as photogenic now as I was a year ago when I first got it, and somehow she seemed to have aged backwards while she was doing it. So I always want to commend her when I get the opportunity. In terms of what I bring, so I think there is value in, I wouldn't want to say inexperienced, but a new perspective.
0: Okay.
1: And my father and I owe

0: always had this conversation. And I remember one time I broke down this analogy to him. So me and my father, we used to have these big debates. That's why me and the premier have these big debates now. I've been arguing with older men my entire life. But he would talk about the lack of appreciation for young people when they come into a situation because they don't have a full understanding and the knowledge of all the work that took place to bring things to where they were. So you, as Honorable Hall, who would have helped clear the path for new cabinet members like me, you would have came and met this big overgrown property with all these tall trees on it, and there was no D8 bulldozer or tractor at that time. You had to come in with a cutlass and work elbow grease and sweat to clear this path that me as a young minister would come in and get to walk through. And you need to always have an understanding of the work that went in to make that happen. But here's what I would always tell my father, and I, only now as an older man, he seems to understand it. And there's a reason why you can only fully appreciate that sweat equity that went into it, because the hard work that was associated with making that happen has a distorting impression on how you view what can be done. So it's always good when you have that young person with all these ideas coming in, because all of a sudden what didn't seem like a reality can be seen in reality. That's why we have all the advancements that we have today. That's why we have AI and computers and internet, because someone walked in there without any idea of how difficult it started with, just thinking we can make this so much better. So here comes me walking in here with just a functional understanding of the history, but thinking now, okay, let's clear this whole thing up. Let's build sky rises. Let's bring in advancements. So that new perspective, that new energy, that new excitement, and that's not talking about the resume, because we can jump into the accomplishments, the actual tangible accomplishments, just from like air connectivity. When we talk about over the last year, the amount of relationships we've established with United and Porter and Bermuda Air and American Airlines. Like, I think since I've been minister over the past year, I think we have like 5 or 6 new flights from new destinations, with still negotiating right now anywhere between 3 to 5 that we're hoping to establish before the end of the year, and all of those targeted in that slow season. And we're looking at different markets as well, West Coast and Latin America. But the one thing that I like is, and I was even referred to as the bull in the china shop my first couple months here, just kind of like you did. We're going to do this and we're going to do that. And they're telling me, all right, well, you need a cabinet paper. You need to amend the legislation. Mm-hmm. And I don't get tired. If you tell me we need to do a cabinet paper, let's do a cabinet paper. If we need to amend legislation, let's go make amend the legislation. When I was sworn in, I told my country, I'm going to give you all I have to offer. And I meant that. So it's taking a toll, as it should. And I know after I've given everything I have, I can walk away into the sunset feeling proud that I contributed to the overall development of my country. But I'm not going to get tired. There's no amount of adversity that's going to slow me down. So that's, if I have to put it in one simple example of what I bring, and I won't say this is different, all I can say is this is me, and that's the one thing that I bring. I don't think there's anything too good for my people. There's nothing too good for Turks and Caicos Islanders.
1: Well, I'll tell you what, I'm pleased to hear about the new air connectivity that has come along since you've been there. That being the case, although,
0: I know where this is going.
1: although I don't remember what your grade was the last time, but obviously the premier will give you excellent grade this time around.
0: One can hope. he doesn't grade easy, but I'll tell you this: the premier has forgotten more than I have learned about leadership. When you think about the resume that he has in terms of being the leader of opposition, being the leader of the party, being the chief minister, being the premier.
1: Minister of Finance.
0: And I just hope one day he, you know, just let me hold the Minister of Finance just for a couple of weeks. You know, that's not too long. But you know, there's so much I learned from him, and even just in passing, just

0: watching closely and carefully. I think that's why it's always important to have that balance. Yes, you want young bucks like me in there, but you need that experienced individual there, just even to let you know where the bodies are buried. Because a lot of times I come in with my fresh, innovative ideas, and here comes the premier explaining that there's a policy that was drafted 20 years ago that speaks to that, that only needs to be advanced,
1: yes,
0: brought forward, as opposed to me coming in and starting from scratch. So his value to this country is immense.
2: Yes. Now, of course, every island in the chain is very important, but for today's purposes, a great deal has been focused on Providenciales, and we're now going to use Inter-Caribbean and get to Grand Turk on time. Okay, but before we do that, and this lady would not forgive me, I guess, if I didn't read her thing, and she says, two observations. We are replacing our sand, sun, and sea with sun, sand, sea, and concrete. Our aesthetic beauty is changing, and not for the better. Infrastructure is not in line with the plethora of resorts popping up all over the place. Why are investors no longer expected to partner with the government to improve the infrastructure? That's the comment the person made. And if you want to respond just briefly, then we move on.
0: So what that individual brought to attention, it's something that the government has been very, very aware of. So a few years ago, we engaged in the Carrying Capacity Report, first of its kind within an entire industry. People have done reports like this on very, very specific areas. We did a nationwide carrying capacity study and produced a carrying capacity report. It spoke to many things we thought we knew, but it gave us basically what you asked for, the numbers. So it was very clear on how lacking we were in terms of infrastructure in Provo, what the impact of all these visitors were having, and how what approach we should take to the outer islands, including Grand Terre. So off of that carrying capacity report, two very important things have happened. The development of the sustainable tourism development and spatial policy, which is one of the main reasons why you would have seen Cabinet's decision to restrict large tourism development projects within Provo for the period now. It's because we know the infrastructure needs to catch up. So you won't see any buildings shooting up of the ground, out of the ground, until the government has had the opportunity to improve on the infrastructure. We know we can't take any more. I think you want to ask a question.
2: Yeah. How do you enforce that? I mean, if an individual may have had, let's say, 5 acres of land in Grace Bay for some time, and they have decided now that it's a time for me to get forward with my project, how can government stop that legally from taking place? I can understand withdrawing any kind of incentives, but prevent it from really popping up on the ground. How can that be done?
0: So the justification, it speaks to itself based on that example that person makes. Whether or not you're getting support from the government in the form of a development agreement doesn't change the impact of your development. If you built a 200-room resort right now in Provo, that's an additional amount of visitors that have to come to the airport, that have to drive on the road, that produces waste. So the justification from a policy perspective is clear that how do you not then restrict development of that size to allow the country to infrastructure to develop? So I understand that, you know, persons may not like the idea if you're a developer, but from a citizen's perspective, it just makes sense.
2: No, I would love the idea, but all I'm thinking about legally, how can you stop a development from taking place? Let's say all the planning stuff is in line. What legal legs you'll have to stand on just to say, well, we're not going to permit any more hotels for the next 3 or 4 years? I'm just questioning aloud the legality of it.
0: Well, we'll see how because the policy, let's jump back to the policy for a second. So the Sustainable Development, Tourism, and Spatial Policy speaks to making sure that developments fit within a specific framework. So certain expectations in terms

0: terms of taxation, but more importantly, let's say, for example, Grand Turk, South Caicos, North Caicos, and Middle Caicos. North Caicos and Middle Caicos has been deemed, from a tourism perspective, to be the environmental, speak to environmental tourism. We've seen the type of development that we've had in South Caicos with Solterra and Sail Rock. So that's the kind of development that we're looking for. In fact, you would have seen that the Anaterra project that was recently announced speaks to that. Low density, high end, they've done very, very well in the Asian markets in terms of that those kind of designs. And that speaks to more of what we want. So every kind of project that comes through, if it doesn't fit that type of branding, once this policy is brought forward, it won't even be entertained.
1: Okay, great. We have some other comments coming in, but we must hurry to Grand Turk because we have to spend some time there. And before we get onto the cruise business, during the election campaign, a lot was talked about direct air services into Grand Turk. Was that just for political consumption for that period? Has there been anything done, anything to report to the nation with regards to direct airlift for Grand Turk? We note, yes, South Caicos with the two major hotels, they have direct flight. Unfortunately, Grand Turk does not have the room numbers, but because it was mentioned during the campaign, we still want to hear if there's any development in that regard.
0: So conversations are 100% in the process. Every time we have a conversation with any airline, even airlines that didn't approach specifically around Grand Turk, one of the first things I bring up, and there are several other members of cabinet and this government that are very excited about making this happen. But you're absolutely right. One of the biggest concerns has been the total number of rooms. We've seen substantial interest of late in terms of projects for Grand Turk. So that makes me feel very excited in terms of us being able to hit that room requirement or expectation within this term in terms of getting that international flight. So we have great relationships with airlines like American Airlines because we were able to achieve that international flight in South Caicos. We have some other partners, even local airlines we're having conversations with about potentially having international flights either out of Fort Lauderdale, or a lot of them prefer the idea of Fort Lauderdale as opposed to Miami for a number of reasons in that industry. But we're constantly in conversations. It's just a matter of finding the right framework of a deal. So I'm way more confident now at this point than I was a year ago when we first started having these conversations, because that's the same thing everyone was saying. There's not enough rooms, there's not enough rooms, even if you take into consideration the short-term room availability, which most airlines
1: They don't care about Airbnb.
0: At all. No. So now that we have some genuine interest in terms of projects in Grand Turk and that fit the type of development that we want to see in Grand Turk, we feel very, very confident that that international flight is coming very, very soon.
1: Seal Penn says Grand Turk and Solo Key is not part of Turks and Caicos, so I mentioned it. Failure, it's sad. It's the capital. Treat it like it is. All right, I can understand the frustration that you and many others have, but there are certain realities we just have to face. And like I say, almost on a daily basis, the business sector of Grand Turk left for Provo from in the 80s, and that changed the whole thing, because prior to that, Providenciales had to fly to Grand Turk, and now it's the other way around. That business sector is just not there. That numbers of person who need to travel on a daily or weekly basis is not there. And so, again, it's like a chicken and egg situation. We need to get a major hotel going here in Grand Turk, and that would sort the flight out. Because I recall years ago when the Chamber of Commerce in Grand Turk, along with government, subsidized various airlines, Air Cayman, Air Florida, this, that, the other. It cost a whole lot and didn't last. And it would be pointless at this stage, government subsidizing an airline to Grand Turk, maybe for 9-10 persons to go to Miami from here a week.
0: We need the rooms.
1: And so on. Anyway, it's a hard pill, I can understand, for the folks here in Grand Turk and Solki to accept. But Grand Turk has been on the decline from the 80s, and I see, like the minister suggested, but I see some signs of rejuvenation. Absolutely. And I just, I feel Grand Turk time is now.
0: Well, Honorable Hall, I'd like to add to that. I think in terms of Grand Turk as the nation's capital, and we can talk about Solki because Solki is special in terms of what we want to do there as a country. But in terms of Grand Turk, it is not doom and gloom. The horizon for Grand Turk is massive in terms of the interest now and what's in the pipeline and what's coming. I think what we need to do as a people, because it's not just a government conversation we're talking about as a people, we need to learn from what's happened in islands like Provo. We need to make sure that in Grand Turk, the people of Grand Turk are in the position to benefit from everything that's about to happen at Grand Turk. That is the stage that I believe we're at. Whether it's government putting in the institutions and the framework to make sure it lasts for 40 years, but it's also us making cultural adjustments to understanding that Turks and Caicos Islanders have to not only be the beneficiary, we have to put the framework together, but we have to collaborate and work together. We cannot operate in silos. We cannot go against each other, because I'm telling you, we've seen in the most developed island where if you aren't working together when this boom happens, how we can be taken advantage of and opportunities can be utilized, or Turks and Caicos Islanders can be utilized by incoming influence to benefit. So that's where I think we are. We need to be having honest conversations. And I've had this conversation recently with my staff members. I think now, as this pipeline is in place, we need to be having community meetings. We need to be having discussions. We need to be coming up with plans and strategies. Not only the government, the community. We need to be identifying areas in the economy. Where do we want to go? Where do we want to work? Do we need funding? Do we need access to capital? Do we need the government to assist with that? That's the discussions that need to be taking place, because it's going to come. We just want to make sure it looks good when it gets here. And Solki, again, there's interest in Solki as well. There's development interest in Solki as well. And even to a greater extent, we need to put the framework to protect the indigenous people there, to make sure they're not taking advantage when the opportunities come. They're not excluded from it. Everyone is interested in investing in the Turks and Caicos.
1: There are two interesting comments, many of them, some on my phone, but these ones for those who have logged in. And Seal Penn says, fix the airport so American Airlines can land like in Provo and South Caicos. The people of Grand Turk should not have to pay airfare from Grand Turk to Provo, then fare to Miami. My people deserve better. I can understand your aspirations, but the truth about it, even if you fix the airport, American Airlines will not fly in here. I can tell you that, because they do their research before they come. Mm-hmm. And they will find out how many rooms. Now, if you check it out, you'll get hell to find 50 good rooms in Grand Turk as far as hotel is concerned. Mm-hmm. Hell to find 50. Anish Gambrista says, how many additional rooms are needed to attract international air flight? I'm no expert in this area, but what I can say, if you had a 200-room hotel in Grand Turk, that would perhaps just do the thing, okay? Jermaine Rowley says, I will be happy to see a hotel in Grand Turk so Grand Turk people can go back home and get work in Grand Turk. All right, thanks for those comments. There's several others. Honorable Minister, you wanted to...
0: Yeah, sure. And I think you hit the nail on the head, Honorable Hall. The reason we have flights out of Provo to Atlanta, New York, Toronto, it's not because these airlines love Turks and Caicos or Turks and Caicos Islanders. It's because there's interest from people in those countries to come here, and they have to return. So that round trip is, and again, we have to be honest about these kind of things. The round trip for them isn't Provo, Miami, Miami, Provo. The round trip for them is Miami, Provo, Provo, Miami. But we benefit from that. And that's the same situation here in Grand Turk. The government can subsidize a flight, like you said, just for a few people to go back and forth. But eventually, even if the government is paying for it, the airline won't continue if the flight's leaving with the one-third of its capacity, even if the government is paying for it. So the hotel, the developments have to go hand in hand. And, you know, it's one of those seeing how the hot dogs is made. We don't always like to accept these harsh realities, but that is our job as ministers and elected officials to take on this responsibility, identify it, and build the things at the same time. But, I mean, I think it's important that we educate our people on how these processes work, because then I think it lessens the frustration when you don't see things happening in a time frame that you like them to happen, and you understand why, and we can work together.
1: Right. We started to talk a little bit about the cruise port project, the cruise port, but we got on to some of the other areas, important as they are, but we must get back to that subject, because, Honourable Minister, I am of the view that a great deal has to be done here in Grand Turk so that we can maximize the potential coming from that. I think they're now at a stage where they're bringing about 1.2 million visitors a year. And I want you to make note of these things. We have raised them in meetings before with ministers, but something has to be done about the golf cart's operation at the cruise port, particularly outside the gate. Just a day ago, there was a big fight outside over golf cart rental. That's not what we want before our tourists. I think, clearer or expanded areas to accommodate those who are there. And like I've said many times, it's like a cartel that operates. You may find a certain individual with a license, and then 10 individuals who have one golf cart, they'll bring it and put it there, and it's rented. And there are questions about licensing and insurance and what have you. Just the other day, I had to intervene with three guys and a chap who rented two golf carts to this family of about nine. And they didn't make it even into town before it's broken down. And that's a daily occurrence. Each day in my own role, I would encounter at least three of them. Sometimes I transport them where they want to go or just give them advice. But these guys, anyway, had to intervene and eventually get them to refund the people their money because they did not enjoy the services that they paid for. It was almost close to a fist fight, I must tell you. Three burly American guys. At this little Haitian fellow, okay? I was reluctant to call because I don't want to just beat up on Haitians unnecessarily. But really and truly, there's some of them who are taking advantage of situations outside the gate there that needs to be done. Additionally, when you find two ships are in, it is crazy down Front Street by where Barbie's is. Government has to find an alternate location, particularly if this other cruise line should come on, because it's difficult to cater to the crowd down there with just what we have. And the same thing for the lighthouse. There have been occasions when parking is almost impossible. Just the other day, I was accompanying fantastic tours, sharing the history of the island with a group of students from Providenciales. And there was no turning around space. They had to go down in the old Navy property and turn around just to get back. Please urge the ministry, infrastructure, whatever, to increase the parking area, increase facilities for garbage collection, increase bathroom facilities. Here in Grand Turk, that is an area that is not taken well care of. Too often the bathrooms, no water or no tissue and things like that. I just thought I had to bring this to your attention.
0: I think those are excellent points, and they seem to be the ones that I'm hearing more often. So I've been spending a lot of time in Grand Turk, even personally. I was here on the weekend with my kids for Father's Day, and I've been coming up on the weekends a lot because I want to get a better idea of what things look like when the island is inundated with a ship, because it's a completely different experience than when there isn't a ship. during that time. It's so much happening in a short period of time. So I even saw the video of the altercation outside of the port. So it's...
1: I think I sent it to you.
0: You did, and about several other people sent it as well. It's very disappointing. I'll definitely say it's very disappointing. Because, again, you know, you look at these things from two different lenses. One is a minister and an elected official where, you know, you have responsibility. But then you also look at the Turks and Caicos Islander. And I was saying... So I'll come back to that. So in terms of the ministry, there are quite a few things going on, especially with a lot of focus on the local village. I think it's important to get that facility upgraded, and it'll take pressure off some of these other sites as well. The bathroom facility, the idea is potentially having a parking area for the carts, like an actual government parking area, and then kind of units where persons can actually interact with the cruise guests, as opposed to this outside of the terminal kind of hassling or soliciting situation. There's also on the enforcement side, when we moved the tourist board over to the DMMO, we created DTR, which was supposed to be the regulatory authority, to speak to how we want to have tourism enforcement. So I think there's some room there for us to look at the policy and legislation to kind of add some teeth where we can deal with some of these offenses, and then having standards that people need to meet. Because I look, the golf carts are almost like the jet skis, where the legislation just hasn't caught up. Because obviously DMV, and not to speak on the road safety sides of them, because we have a very capable minister in terms of Honorable Mizik. I'm just thinking purely on the tourism side of it, not to own or have, but to own and operate as a tourism vendor. So I think there's teeth there in terms of legislation where people, persons, or business owners would have to meet certain requirements, and after a certain amount of offenses, we can look at the suspension of licenses. And because I'm always thinking about how do we properly enforce these things, right? Because if you don't have the legislation in place, I talk about the rush to arms, where you've got this enforcement agency, and all of them are pointing fingers at each other saying, who's responsible for this kind of bad behavior? So we do think within our ministry that there's some room there for DTR to intervene. The problem that I'm having now with the lighthouse, because I actually rode up there, I think it was yesterday, and saw that total and utter chaos. We need to identify there might be some land ownership issues there. So we're going to try and figure out the best way to handle that, because I don't think that's just a Crown land situation. So we're going to work with PPID and see specifically what we can do there. Jatessa has been incredibly helpful. So there's a couple projects in the pipeline right now that are going to help with these situations. And then even we've upgraded the craft market across from Barbie's there in terms of fixing the walkway and the steps and stuff like that. You were one of the persons that sent us a video where people were tripping, and a couple of the vendors as well. So things are happening because we know we need to get a lot of these things that people are currently dealing with fixed before any of this new development arrives. So there's been a strong partnership between PPID and Jatessa and this ministry, which is Experience Turks and Caicos and DCR, in terms of how can we add more experiences, enhance, but also fix some of the issues that we're having now. But one thing I do want to come back to is the social side of these things. And I think I had a conversation with a person in the local community here yesterday, and we were talking about kind of outer islands, especially Grand Turk is the nation's capital, always being the kind of the flag bearer for national pride in terms of things we can do. And one thing that I'm kind of getting concerned about is are we getting a little bit passive in terms of certain things? Because when I saw that video yesterday, A lot of people told me this has been going on for quite some time.
1: Minister, sorry to interrupt
0: you. No, go ahead.
1: Because the bad news, I just sent you another one.
0: That just happened.
1: Following on from that, because if you look at it, it is said that the father, and must be brother, of one of the individuals went up there to cuss one of the other guys who was in the fight and beat him with a piece of 2x4.
0: So,
1: and it is said that, well, the individual who suffered injuries afraid to go to the police, chances are maybe it's even illegal. I mean,
0: so that comes back to my point.
1: What?
0: Certain things have happened on, and look, I'm not going to try and differentiate between the islands, but we do know that our culture is usually stronger and more prevalent and better represented in the outer islands. It just is what it is. Provo has been a melting pot. It's full of diverse communities. But when you come to the outer islands, there's usually that cultural moral authority that is very clear. And Grand Turk was always one of those strongest ones, especially for me as a young man. You knew you had to walk the line, right? Are we seeing changes now? Because when I look at this video and people telling me this has been happening for quite some time, and now you send me the other one now, why does it seem like as a community, not accepted, but I don't want to, are we passive in the birthplace of the Junk Canoe Club incident, right? Like, you understand where I'm going with this? If it can happen here in Turks and Caicos, then I guess it can happen anywhere now, right? Is that what we're agreeing to?
1: You know, it would seem that way. Someone said that we must not let one bad apple spoil the whole gang, and suggest that police immigration should do. It might be difficult, but present outside that gate up there. Because I'm going to say this, you know, and who don't like it is just too bad. Some of the Haitians, they're just damn out of order. They don't care. No regard for law. I've seen that. I've had to speak to several of them from time to time. Now, they don't give me much of a hassle when I approach them. But, you know, many of them are out of order. And let me tell you, with the summer holiday on now, what you're going to find, a lot of the school boys, a lot of the boys on holidays, they're going to be out there bothering tourists, trying to sell little bangles or little foolishness or begging monies and stuff like that. Again, I'm not advocating a police state, mm-hmm. but I hope that they could discourage these kinds of behavior.
0: I've sent it around to the various enforcement agencies. We're supposed to have a meeting with tourism, with immigration, and the police in these different agencies. So I just want everyone to understand, from a governmental point, it's being addressed. We're taking care of it. But I still feel, as an elected official, outside being a minister, there's a cultural concern that I cannot just bypass. Because outside of being a minister, I'm a representative, I'm an MP. And if I see, especially, and I keep coming back to this, is the nation's capital, where people are getting comfortable doing things and we're not saying anything. And it's not just saying it to your politician. That's fine. I work for my people. So send it to me. I'll never complain if we have to do something. But as a group, as a tight-knit community where we still have those community identities, there needs to be conversation. There needs to be big conversations where we need to have our own internal town hall meeting saying, why is this okay? Who's fronting for these kind of things? Because you mentioned it earlier where someone would have a license, because you have to be a Turks and Caicos Islander to even have one of these licenses. So the question is, are we not being the best versions of ourselves in these kind of situations? And I don't have a problem provoking that conversation. People can get upset if they want to. But as a Turks and Caicos Islander and as a representative, we have to ask ourselves these questions.
1: Honorable Minister, one show. we can hardly clear the deck of half of the issues. So you'll have to come back. But I'm going to just leave you these two, because we've already gone well past the time allotted.
0: Thank you, R.I.G.
1: I would want you to make note of, and if you have to liaise with PPID or whoever else there is, this boat ramp for Grand Turk is a sore point. They had issued a contract, monies were spent, but it was never completed. They have immense difficulties getting their boats out of the sea and back, and having to run all the way North Creek, and you know what happened just the other day. If you see it get rough, it's dangerous. Please make that a priority. Similarly, the jet ski operators need a permanent base, because they too have to use muscles to lift in and out of the water. That's not good at all, and that's not the way for us to present the product to our visitors. We're out of time. There's much more that can be done, but I want the public of Grand Turk and the Turks and Caicos to know that as much as I can do in my role as brand ambassador to liaise with the ministries, and I do that all the time, sending information to them in the various departments, that I will do. Honorable Minister, you may have your closing comments as we end the expressions.
0: So thank you again for having me. I know it's long overdue, and I do commit to coming as often as possible, because there's always things to discuss. Just on the point with the ramp, again, this is why community engagement is so important. So I had the pleasure of taking the Minister of PPID down to the ramp with his team and my team to discuss a solution. If you ask him, he would say I kidnapped him, but nonetheless, we ended up there. And we ended up having a great conversation with some of the young boat captains in jet ski operators that were there. And they told us a little bit about some of the challenges. I mean, Ed Forbes, one of the gentlemen who's been communicating with me back and forth about some of these things. But to hear it on the ground from these young guys talking about the southeast swells and the difficulties, why it had to be there and nowhere else. And we were able to basically agree within the ministry and PPID that this is how we're going to approach the situation. So that's some good news. And even we're working on a project with PPID to deal with the jet ski operators up on the further north side where they can offload and onload as well. So it's through conversations to persons like yourself, Mr. Forbes, and these young guys constantly communicating, making sure that the private sector stakeholders are leading on these initiatives. Because what I realize is sometimes government has an idea based on what we think, and what we think does not fit the purpose. So I am very, very happy that you're going to have some positive news to report in terms of capital projects on those very, very soon for both of those issues. And just in closing, I want to leave the same lasting impression for Grand Turk. I think we spent enough time talking about Provo, and I'm always going to make myself available to talk to the other islands, but I'm here in Grand Turk. And that lasting impression remains the same. We have to prepare for what's coming. Development is coming, whether in the form of crews or development projects. The airlift is coming. We, as a community, and the government, of course, not ducking smoke, have to make sure that our people are in the position to benefit. There's no lack of interest in Turks and Caicos as a destination or a place to invest. Everybody wants to invest here. Everybody wants to build here. Everybody wants to be a part of what we're doing. We all need to make sure that in the pursuit of economic growth, that our people aren't left behind, hoodwinked, or bamboozled. Because we've seen it happen in our biggest island. So as the government continues to work on putting frameworks together to make sure that Turks and Caicos Islanders have opportunities to take advantage of, we as communities need to collaborate. There needs to be engagement, town hall meetings, conversation, groups. We need to be looking at where are the economic gaps that will need to be filled once these developments begin. And we need to make sure we're working together, whether it's in the form of partnership or in corporations, to take advantage of it. It cannot just be one person doing this, one person doing that. We need to be pooling resources and creating associations and organizations, even if it's for just a small, just arbitrary example, the Golf Cart Association, the Jet Ski Association. If we're not working together, it makes it so easy for people to work around us. And we have to be conscious of the benefit is coming regardless. You don't have to sell us your birthright. You don't have to front or allow someone to utilize your license or your last name to benefit from what's coming. Grand Turk is going to do well. We just need to make sure that our people are in the position. So I'm putting that out there. That's a call to arms for our nation's capital. So much of our national pride originated out of work done here in Grand Turk. So if we want to see a version of Grand Turk as a destination, something that we can be proud of, the work needs to start now. So I'm happy I was able to be here. I'm glad I was able to share some numbers and statistics and hopefully I made quite a few people feel comfortable in terms of where we are and what we're doing. And that as far as a tourism product, we are doing well and the upside looks amazing. And I feel very confident as we progress through the rest of this financial year, we're all gonna be very proud with what we've delivered on. So I'm just happy to be here and I'm looking forward to being back soon. And thank you for your patience, Honorable Hall.
1: And I want to thank you very much, Honorable Minister, for joining me today. And I'm sure the public appreciate your presence here. Now, let it not be said of you, like is commonly said, after all is said and done, more is said than done. Let's hope that be the case. Let's hope you are a man of action. God bless you and all the best. Ladies and gentlemen, I want to thank all of you who participated in today's show. And R.I.G., I think I sent you a Gregory Isaacs song. We want to end with that, if you have that there. I want to dedicate this to Kakanini, because I think the only thing he got to do is put a hat on the side. He looks just like Gregory Isaacs. Same kind of height and shape. Anyway, Turks and Caicos, it is the weekend. Let me hope that many of you will try to have some family time. And then on Sunday, go to church. On Saturday, so some people go to church then, too. God bless all of you and all the best.

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Bahamas' King Dano goes head-to-head with one of TCI's very own. Who will take the crown? 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Then on August 29th, it's the main event. 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

What's up, Turks and Caicos? That's right, it's Ashley Brooks back again with another episode of Sports on the Go, your weekly update for all things sports. Happy Friday. I hope the week has went well for you guys. And of course, my task on today is to bring you the latest and greatest in local, regional, and international sports news, plus our segment that will be covering the FIFA World Cup. So, without further ado, let's go ahead and dive right into it. Starting off with our local sports news, we have our regular weekend events being hosted by the Edward C. Garland Youth Center. So starting today, we have Tennis Club. The theme for Tennis Club is Building Strategy, Shaping Character. 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

Moving right along to tomorrow on Saturday, we have Boxing Club. The theme for Boxing Club is round one character, round two growth, and round three success. This is each and every Saturday, 10 a.m. to 11 a.m. Next up, we have the Sailing Club for Beginners. This is also each and every Saturday, 10:30 a.m. to 12:30 p.m. And the intermediate level for the Sailing Club, this takes place at 1 p.m. through 3 p.m. So for all information regarding any events being hosted by the Edward C. Garland Youth Center, you can call 332-9602. Next up, we have the Turks and Caicos Baseball Little League. This takes place each and every Friday, 4 p.m. to 7 p.m. at the Downtown Ballpark in Providence Islands. And this league is for ages 7 through 16, boys and girls. So if you're interested in registering your kids, you can either meet them at the Downtown Ballpark from 4 p.m. to 7 p.m. today, or you can visit their Facebook page at TCI Baseball LL, or contact the number 3311960 or 3323651. Again, this is the Turks and Caicos Islands Baseball Little League, ages 7 through 16, boys and girls. Next up, on Tuesday, July 30th, the Department of Culture will be hosting the Right Excellent Jags McCartney Annual Road Relay in Grand Turk. The registration fee is $20, and the route will be from the memorial site to the parade grounds, and this event will be taking place at 4:30 p.m. Again, the registration fee is $20, so we invite all who are interested to sign up and support this event. And if you want more information, you can contact 232-2259 or 344-4670. Also taking place on Tuesday, the Commonwealth Games of the Turks and Caicos Islands will be hosting an exhibition cricket game. That's right, the Titans Cricket Club is back. And this cricket club was also founded by our national hero. So immediately following the Right Excellent Jags McCartney Road Relay at 7:30 p.m. on the parade grounds in Grand Turk, there will be an exhibition game being hosted by the Titans Cricket Club. The captains for this match will be Mr. Winston Quelch and Mr. Wayne Hulk Williams. So again, immediately after the relay at 7:30 p.m. on the parade, there's going to be a cricket match being hosted by the Titans Cricket Club. So definitely go out and support them. It's good to see the sport of cricket being revived in Grand Turk specifically. I know that they play all the time in Providence Islands, but it's good to see it back in the nation's capital. So we definitely want to go out and support. So speaking of cricket, the TCICA Senior Men Cricket Competition continued on Sunday, June 21st at the Downtown Ballpark in Providence Islands, where GK Foods battle with Beaches in the ultimate final of the TCICA Senior Men's Competition. GK Foods emerged as the winner of the grand final. In this match, GK Foods won the toss and decided to bat and reached a total of 138 runs for 10 wickets from their 20 overs. Bowling for Beaches was Claude Williams, who took 4 wickets for 17 runs from 4 overs. Brian Williams took 2 wickets for 20 runs from 4 overs. Anthony McKnight took 1 wicket for 37 runs from 4 overs. Jerome Daly took 1 wicket for 21 runs from 3 overs. Renee Carlson-Jones took 1 wicket for 34 runs from 3 overs. In reply, Beaches needed to score 139 runs to secure victory. However, they could not reach their target, managing only to get 134 runs for 10 wickets from 20 overs and lost by 5 runs. So again, a big congratulations to GK Foods on winning the final match, and congratulations on a stellar season, and to all the teams involved and all the officials and league operations that made this season possible. And we appreciate you putting a quality cricket product on the field, and we look forward to next season. Moving right along to some regional sports news, Jamaican long jumper Jordan Scott has his eyes set on the 31-year-old long jump record held by Great Britain's Jonathan Edwards. The Englishman has held the record of 18.29 meters, which he set in Gothenburg, Sweden since 1995. Scott has been in tremendous form in the last few months.
He recently produced a lifetime best of 17.69 meters to finish second behind Portugal's Pedro Pichardo with a world lead of 17.71 meters at the Doha Diamond League. Definitely, I want to break the world record set by Edwards, but at the same time, winning is at the forefront, Scott said. The 28-year-old, who is currently the Diamond League leader on 22 points, said he is focused on continuing his winning streak. Competing against the best of the best in the event on the Diamond League circuit is a blessing, as these are people I looked up to. Competing with them and being competitive as well feels good. I have already qualified for the Diamond League finals, but I want to continue that winning form at the Lusain Diamond League in August, the Diamond League finals, and also the Commonwealth Games, as I think I can win this one for my first global title. So some lofty and high goals set out in front of Scott, but nonetheless, we wish him the best, and we will continue to track his progress as the season continues. Moving right along to some international sports news, we had some MLB matches on yesterday, so we'll go ahead and dive right into those. Starting with the Rays versus Royals, Rays won 13-2. We had the Pirates versus Mariners, Pirates won 5-1. We had the Athletics versus Giants, Athletics won 9-6. We had the Astros versus the Tigers, the Astros won 2-1. We had the Phillies versus Nationals, Phillies won 10-5. We had the Rangers versus Blue Jays, Rangers won 6-5. We had the Cubs versus Mets, Cubs won 4-3. And we had the Red Sox versus Yankees, Red Sox won 6-3. On today, we have the Tigers versus Astros, Pirates versus Reds, Orioles versus Nationals, Blue Jays versus Rangers, Mets versus Phillies, Guardians versus Mariners, Red Sox versus Yankees, Rays versus Diamondbacks, White Sox versus Royals, Brewers versus Cubs, Twins versus Rockies, Cardinals versus Marlins, Angels versus Athletics, Padres versus Dodgers, and the Giants versus the Braves. Moving right along to the NBA, we had quite a bit of action over the past week with some big-time trades. So starting with the Milwaukee Bucks, they traded two-time MVP Giannis Antetokounmpo and Bobby Portis to the Miami Heat in exchange for Tyler Hero, Khalil Ware, Jamin Jacquees Jr., Kaspatas Jakonis, three first-round picks, including number 13 in 2026, a pick swap, and a second-round pick. So as you can see, the Miami Heat gave up quite a bit to get Giannis and Bobby Portis, but nonetheless, this is just another one of Pat Riley's major moves, and I'm sure they're hoping it pays off in the long run, and they're going to be pairing them with Bam Adebayo already there in Miami, so we're going to look forward to see how this plays out. I personally think he should have went to the Celtics, right? The Celtics are set up a bit better, but nonetheless, Miami is still a good destination. I think they definitely need to address the point guard and the pieces around Giannis, but I believe the future is bright in Miami, and this gives something for the Miami Heat fans to look forward to. Moving right along to the next blockbuster trade, the Charlotte Hornets trade all-star guard LaMelo Ball and forward Josh Green to the Minnesota Timberwolves. The Hornets received forward Naj Reid, a 2033 unprotected first-round pick, three first-round pick swaps for 2028, 2029, and 2030, and three second-round picks, 2029, 2032, and 2033. So this was most definitely an interesting trade. I don't think many people expected the Hornets to move off of LaMelo Ball, but the Minnesota Timberwolves made an offer they couldn't decline, and now the Minnesota Timberwolves have Anthony Edwards and LaMelo Ball, which I think will be an interesting pairing, seeing that they're both ball-dominant players, but we'll see how it plays out. You know, the NBA execs, they get paid the big bucks to make these decisions. Us, the fans, we just give our opinions and what we think. So I think it's going to be a very interesting dynamic. Again, both are ball-dominant players, but they have to find a way to work to get the Minnesota Timberwolves over the top. And last but not least, we have our FIFA updates for you guys today. So we'll go over those scores right now. So yesterday we had Cote d'Ivoire versus Curacao. Cote d'Ivoire won 2-0. We had Ecuador versus Germany. Ecuador won 2-1. We had Tanzania versus Netherlands. Netherlands won 3-1. We had Japan versus Sweden. That match ended in a 1-1 tie. We had Turkey versus USA. Turkey won 3-2. And we had Australia versus Paraguay. That match ended in a 0-0 tie.
So today we have Norway versus France, Senegal versus Iraq, Cabo Verde versus Saudi Arabia, and Uruguay versus Spain. And on tomorrow we have New Zealand versus Belgium, Egypt versus Iran, Panama versus England, Croatia versus Ghana, Colombia versus Portugal, DR Congo versus Uzbekistan, Algeria versus Austria, and Jordan versus Argentina. So we have a weekend full of matches for all my FIFA fans out there, and you know we will be watching the games closely and bring you our updates and analysis on Monday. So my good people, that's my time for today. Again, my name is Ashley Brooks. This was Sports on the Go right here on Radio Turks and Caicos 89.1 FM, the number one station in the nation. I hope you guys have an amazing Friday, an amazing weekend, and I'll see you right back here on Monday, same place, same time.

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Real Estate Bill 2026 debated in Parliament. Hundreds of Haitian nationals living in U.S. facing uncertain future. Passengers restrain pilot during medical emergency. We'll take a look at sports and the weekend weather forecast. Keep it locked into RTC 89.1 FM.

0: It's the end of another work week. The weekend is here again. It's Friday, June 26, 2026. Thank you so much for joining us on the Nation Station, RTC 89.1 FM. I'm Zoya Fassler. Parliament of the Turks and Caicos Islands convened on Thursday, June 25th, in the nation's capital to discuss the Real Estate Bill 2026. Ardenay Denny has more.
1: During the recent Parliament sitting held on June 25th, the members of Parliament discussed the Real Estate Brokers and Salesmen License Amendment Bill 2026. The Deputy Premier Honorable Jamel Robinson began the discussion by explaining the significance of the bill.
2: This is a narrow bill, but it is an important one. At its heart, this bill is about protecting the work that this government has already done to place Turks and Caicos Islanders at the center of the real estate sector. Let me say from the onset, this bill does not change the government's policy. It does not open the door to new non-islander salesmen. It does not weaken the Turks and Caicos Islander first approach in the real estate industry. What it does is deal fairly and responsibly with a small group of long-established persons who are already working in the sector, who have lived in these islands for many years, and who hold formal legal or immigration status recognized by this government. This bill allows us to address that narrow issue without putting the wider localization program at risk. Mr. Speaker, the localization agenda remains unchanged. Real estate is one of the most important sectors in the Turks and Caicos Islands. It is linked to our land, our economy, our communities, and the opportunities available to our people. It is therefore right that Turks and Caicos Islanders should be at the heart of that industry, not only as employees, but as salesmen, brokers, business owners, and leaders. That remains the government's settled position. It is unchanged.
1: The Leader of the Opposition, Honorable Edwin Aswad, then debated on the bill, inquiring on its fairness.
3: It was much said about this bill, Mr. Speaker, and there are concerns raised, Mr. Speaker. Going through it, hearing it go through in details and reading the explanatory memorandum, you see there are concerns. Yes, we do understand why the government is here to do it, Mr. Speaker. But we have to ask ourselves, okay, if we're doing this for this sector,

0: You can continue to operate. However, going forward, it's only for Turks and Caicos Islanders. So one sector impacting sale of land, one sector impacting people everyday life, Mr. Speaker. And I've seen pictures of people having to jump out at this place and walk into the communities. I said, we see what is happening, Mr. Speaker. But we are not doing anything to make sure that those people who need to get to work in the morning, the ordinary citizens who need to get their children to school, who need to move around, is not impacted so deeply by the laws that we pass in this House. However, we're going to make sure that everything is not impacting the sale of land, Mr. Speaker. And then I look, I say, wait a second. This sector is dominated by people of African descent. This sector is dominated by people of European descent. And since I last checked, majority of us inside here is African descent. So why a parliament of African descent is given so much privilege to the people of European descent, but the people of our African descent, we are holding them down, Mr. Speaker? How is that so?
1: We then heard a rebuttal from the Minister of Public Safety, Honorable Sean Malcolm.
2: We have reserved the transportation, public transportation fix to the illegal jitneys with the community cabs, and it's reserved for Turks and Caicos Islanders, period. No OTCs, PRCs, none of those Cs, Turks and Caicos Islanders. So he is wrong to raise such an issue with this amendment. Mr. Speaker, one must always look at doing the right thing. There are persons from many areas, not just the so-called fair-skinned people in this industry. They're all here. This country is a melting pot. And they are residents. They were in the industry, and the proper thing to do in hindsight, those who have made their residency here, who's in the industry, is to regularize it, and that's what we seek to do. This bill hasn't changed from 2024 going forward. This industry is reserved for Turks and Caicos Islanders only. Anywhere in the world you go, if you're in the industry, you change the rule, those who are already in are in. And that's what this bill seeks to do. It has nothing to do with racism, and it has absolutely nothing to do with the jitney operation. So, Mr. Speaker, I do rise to support this bill. It is the right thing to do.
1: The members of Parliament then went on to continue the discussion about grandfathering, equality, and the future of real estate in the TCI.
3: Thank you so much, Danae. American businessman Robert Koenig has been found not guilty in the Turks and Caicos Islands Airports Authority, or TCIAA, corruption trial after the Supreme Court ruled there was no case for him to answer. Justice Christopher Solotion delivered the ruling on Thursday, June 25th, bringing an end to the case against Koenig, who had been charged with conspiracy to defraud in relation to a lighting contract awarded by the TCIAA to LED Industrial Group. Koenig consistently denied the allegation. At the close of the prosecution's case, Koenig's attorneys, Jerome Lynch KC and Mark A. Fulford of F. Chambers, submitted that there was no case to answer, arguing that the prosecution had failed to present evidence capable of establishing the essential elements of the offense. The defense maintained that even when viewed at its highest, the prosecution's evidence did not demonstrate that Koenig knowingly entered into a dishonest agreement to defraud the airport's authority. They further argued there was no evidence linking him to the authority's procurement process or showing that a reference letter relied upon by the prosecution influenced the award of the contract. According to the defense, the prosecution's case relied on inference, association, and suspicion rather than evidence capable of supporting a criminal conviction. Justice Solotion accepted the submission and directed a verdict of not guilty. Now, Orange County University has awarded an honorary doctorate of philosophy in strategic communications and leadership to Dr. Courtney S. Robinson in recognition of his distinguished career in communications, cultural development,

0: tourism, and public service. The honorary degree was conferred during the university's June 6th convocation ceremony, where civic leaders, alumni, family members, and guests gathered to celebrate Robinson's decades of contributions to institutional leadership, creative industries, and national development. University officials praised Robinson for his work in government communications, destination marketing, media production, and mentorship, noting that his leadership has strengthened public institutions through the implementation of editorial governance, crisis communications protocols, and integrated communication systems. His efforts have also promoted authentic and sustainable approaches to tourism and cultural preservation while creating opportunities for local talent. Robinson's career has included service with the Turks and Caicos Islands Government Information Service, the Turks and Caicos Islands Tourist Board, Experience Turks and Caicos, and a number of international consulting roles. He is also the founder of Islander Fashions and the TCI Top Model Contest, initiatives that help transform fashion, modeling, and the creative arts into viable professional careers through training, international exposure, and industry partnerships. Accepting the honorary doctorate, Robinson described the award as both a personal honor and a renewed commitment to public service. RTC spoke with Dr. Robinson on the honor.
1: This doctorate is a profound affirmation that perseverance, communication, and leadership are more than discipline, technique, and integrity. They are a public covenant. Across my life's work, I've learned that how we live and tell our stories shapes who we become as a people. Teachers and mentors taught me to listen before speaking. Communities taught me to center dignity in representation. Colleagues taught me to build systems that endure change. I accept this degree not as a culmination, but as a mandate to deepen mentorship for emerging practitioners, to defend transparency even when it is uncomfortable, and to design approaches that serve the public interest and uphold cultural integrity. If we get this right, our narratives will do more than attract visitors or media to the Turks and Caicos. They will strengthen livelihoods, reinforce institutions, and honor the custodians of our histories.
0: In recognizing Dr. Robinson, Orange County University said the award reflects its commitment to honoring leaders whose work combines creativity, ethical leadership, and public service while making lasting contributions to their communities. Congratulations, Dr. Robinson. And Invest Turks and Caicos, the island's investment promotion agency responsible for enhancing the economy through the attraction, growth, and retention of overseas investment and supporting the growth of local businesses, continues to strengthen the country's visibility in key international investment markets through strategic participation in leading regional and global forums focused on hotel development, foreign direct investment, tourism, and inclusive economic growth. Most recently, InvestTCI participated as a platinum sponsor at ALISCALA, the premier hotel investment conference for the Caribbean and Latin America. The conference brought together hundreds of delegates from more than 35 countries and provided a valuable platform for direct engagement with investors and decision makers focused on hospitality development across the region. During the conference, InvestTCI delivered a destination presentation highlighting investment opportunities across the Turks and Caicos Islands, with particular focus on the Family Islands. The presentation reinforced the government's broader vision for balanced national development and highlighted emerging prospects beyond Providenciales. It generated strong interest from delegates who viewed the Turks and Caicos Islands as a competitive, high-value Caribbean destination for investment. The session also provided a platform to present the country's value, proposition, and advanced discussions around future projects. Chief Executive Officer of InvestTCI, Angela Musgrove, said that the agency's participation in international investment forums is an important part of its strategy to keep the Turks and Caicos Islands visible, competitive, and connected to serious investors. Looking ahead, InvestTCI will participate in the Americas Investment Forum in Santo Domingo, Dominican Republic in July. The forum will provide another platform for the agency to engage regional investment stakeholders and strengthen visibility for the TCI within the wider investment landscape. Also in July, the agency will actively participate in the National Association of Black Hotel Owners, Operators and Developers International African American Hotel Ownership and Investment Summit. InvestTCI's engagement in NABHOOD also supports its commitment to creating pathways for local investors to access international industry knowledge, understand current hotel investment trends, and identify potential partnership opportunities. That was Local News Regional is up next.

The Jamaica Constabulary Force, or JCF, says it has seized approximately 5,100 kilograms, or more than 11,000 pounds of cocaine, so far this year, with an estimated street value of about 3 billion Jamaican dollars, or over 19,000 U.S. According to the JCF, the seizures were made by the Firearms and Narcotics Investigation Division through targeted operations that have significantly disrupted transnational organized crime networks. The force said the quantity of cocaine seized in the first half of 2026 is the highest recorded in the past decade and exceeds the combined total confiscated over the six-year period from 2016 through 2021. Statistics released by the JCF show that between 2016 and 2025, authorities seized a total of 11,852 kilograms, over 26,000 pounds of cocaine. The 5,100 kilograms, over 11,000 pounds, seized of cocaine this year alone accounts for 43% of the decade-long total. Now, hundreds of thousands of Haitian nationals living legally in the United States are now facing an uncertain future after the U.S. Supreme Court ruled in favor of the Trump administration's decision to end temporary protected status, or TPS, for Haiti. In a 6-3 decision, the nation's highest court cleared the way for the administration to terminate TPS for approximately 350,000 Haitians, removing legal protections that have allowed them to live and work in the United States since the devastating 2010 earthquake. The ruling overturns lower court decisions that had blocked the administration from ending the program. Writing for the majority, Justice Samuel Alito said federal law clearly limits the court's authority to review decisions regarding temporary protected status, allowing the administration to move forward with ending the designation. Without TPS, affected Haitians could become vulnerable to deportation unless they qualify for another form of legal immigration status. Many have lived in the United States for more than a decade, raising families, building careers, and contributing to their communities. The decision comes despite ongoing instability in Haiti. The U.S. State Department continues to advise Americans not to travel to the country because of widespread gang violence, kidnappings, and a deteriorating security situation. The court also rejected claims that the administration's decision was racially discriminatory. However, the court's three liberal justices strongly disagreed. In a dissenting opinion, Justice Elena Kagan argued that there was evidence suggesting race played a role in the decision, pointing to past comments made by President Donald Trump about Haiti and Haitian immigrants. Immigration advocates have condemned the ruling, warning that it could separate families and force thousands of Haitians to return to a country facing a humanitarian and security crisis. They say the decision also creates uncertainty for temporary protected status holders from other countries, as the administration has sought to roll back the program more broadly. The ruling marks another significant victory for the Trump administration's immigration agenda and is expected to have far-reaching consequences for Haitian families across the United States. That was Regional News. World News is up next.

Passengers aboard an Air Canada flight helped crew members manage a pilot who suffered a medical emergency mid-flight, forcing the aircraft to make an emergency landing in Boston. Air Canada confirmed that flight AC-7664, operated by regional partner PAL Airlines, was traveling from Newark, New Jersey to Halifax, Nova Scotia, on Wednesday when the captain became incapacitated. The first officer assumed control of the aircraft and safely diverted the flight to Boston, where the captain was taken to a hospital for treatment. Passenger Rodney MacDonald, who was traveling with his wife and two sons, told ABC News the incident began when the aircraft suddenly swerved. MacDonald said a flight attendant rushed into the cockpit before bringing the captain into the aisle. Believing the pilot was experiencing a seizure, MacDonald and several other passengers assisted the crew in keeping him safe while the co-pilot flew the aircraft to Boston. According to the Centers for Disease Control and Prevention, or the CDC, people experiencing a seizure should generally not be physically restrained due to the risk of injury. Instead, those nearby should remove dangerous objects, gently turn the person onto their side when possible, and keep the airway clear. MacDonald described the experience as frightening, saying that he and several passengers spent about 40 minutes helping manage the situation until the plane landed. A registered nurse on board also assisted the crew and helped care for the pilot during the emergency, while MacDonald praised the flight attendants for remaining calm and professional throughout the ordeal. The aircraft was carrying a total of 61 passengers. Emergency responders met the aircraft upon arrival in Boston, and Air Canada said it is arranging alternate travel for those who were on board. No passengers were injured during the incident. And a Florida man was arrested and charged with driving under the influence after troopers say that he was found with dozens of opened White Claw cans in the passenger seat of his car during a traffic stop. According to the Florida Highway Patrol, a trooper was on patrol along Interstate 75 near mile marker 280 in Pasco County when he spotted a speeding driver. That vehicle, a Honda Civic, was traveling at more than 90 miles per hour when it passed the trooper, investigators said. The trooper was able to perform a traffic stop and said the driver was heavily intoxicated. He was brought to Pasco County Jail with a blood alcohol level of 0.117. In Florida, the legal blood alcohol content limit depends on the type of driver, but for most adults, it is set at 0.08%. In addition, 34 opened White Claw cans were found on the passenger seat of his vehicle, according to Florida Highway Patrol. The driver, who was identified as Connor William Parody, 34 years old of San Antonio, was arrested and charged. That was World News Sports is up next.

0: Simone Biles and Shai Gilgeous-Alexander were named Best Female and Male Athletes at the ESPY Awards. Both superstars walked away with major hardware during the ceremony in Hollywood. Gymnastics legend Simone Biles took home two awards, Best Athlete Women's Sports, honored as the top female athlete. Best Championship Performance, awarded for her historic performance at the Paris Olympics, where she claimed three gold medals and a silver, helping the U.S. team secure a gold medal. Shai Gilgeous-Alexander, the Oklahoma City Thunder superstar and NBA Finals MVP, also had a massive night. Best Athlete Men's Sports, named Best Male Athlete. Best NBA Player, honored for his stellar season in the league. Now we'll turn over to our Ashley Brooks for more sports news.
1: That's right, it's Ashley Brooks. 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Next up, we have the Turks and Caicos Baseball Little League. This takes place each and every Friday, 4 p.m. to 7 p.m. at the downtown ballpark in Providence Alleys. And this league is for ages 7 through 16, boys and girls. So if you're interested in registering your kids, you can either meet them at the downtown ballpark from 4 p.m. to 7 p.m. today, or you can visit their Facebook page at TCI Baseball LL, or contact the number 3311960 or 3323651. Again, this is the Turks and Caicos Islands Baseball Little League, ages 7 through 16, boys and girls. Next up, on Tuesday, July 30th, the Department of Culture will be hosting the Right Excellent Jags McCartney Annual Road Relay in Grand Turk. The registration fee is $20, and the route will be from the memorial site to the parade grounds, and this event will be taking place at 4:30 p.m. Again, the registration fee is $20, so we invite all who are interested to sign up and support this event. And if you want more information, you can contact 232-2259 or 344-4670. Also taking place on Tuesday, the Commonwealth Games of the Turks and Caicos Islands will be hosting an exhibition cricket game. That's right, the Titans Cricket Club is back. And this cricket club was also founded by our national hero. So immediately following the Right Excellent Jags McCartney Road Relay at 7:30 p.m. on the parade grounds in Grand Turk, there will be an exhibition game being hosted by the Titans Cricket Club. The captains for this match will be Mr. Winston Quelch and Mr. Wayne Hulk Williams. So again, immediately after the relay at 7:30 p.m. on the parade, there's going to be a cricket match being hosted by the Titans Cricket Club. So definitely go out and support them. It's good to see the sport of cricket being revived in Grand Turk specifically. I know that they play all the time in Providence Islands, but it's good to see it back in the nation's capital. So we definitely want to go out and support. So speaking of cricket, the TCICA Senior Men Cricket Competition continued on Sunday, June 21st at the downtown ballpark in Providence Islands, where GK Foods battled with Beaches in the ultimate final of the TCICA Senior Men's Competition. GK Foods emerged as the winner of the grand final. In this match, GK Foods won the toss and decided to bat and reached a total of 138 runs for 10 wickets from their 20 overs. Bowling for Beaches was Claude Williams, who took 4 wickets for 17 runs from 4 overs. Brian Williams took 2 wickets for 20 runs from 4 overs. Anthony McKnight took 1 wicket for 37 runs from 4 overs. Jerome Daly took 1 wicket for 21 runs from 3 overs. Renee Carlson-Jones took one wicket for 34 runs from three overs. In reply, Beaches needed to score 139 runs to secure victory. However, they could not reach their target, managing only to get 134 runs for 10 wickets from 20 overs and lost by 5 runs. So again, a big congratulations to GK Foods on winning the final match, and congratulations on a stellar season, and to all the teams involved and all the officials and league operations that made this season possible. And we appreciate you putting a quality cricket product on the field, and we look forward to next season.
0: Thank you so much, Ashley. That was sports. Let's take a look at the weather. And we'll turn over to the GCI National Weather Service for your weekend weather forecast.
2: The general situation: high pressure ridging is maintaining generally stable conditions across the Turks and Caicos Islands today, while as a Heron dust plume is bringing hazy skies and reduced visibility. Special warnings: a dust advisory is now in effect for the Turks and Caicos as a Heron dust moves through the island chain today. Moderate Saharan dust concentrations will reduce visibility at times and possibly impact air quality. Residents, especially those with respiratory conditions, should take the necessary precautions to safeguard their health. UV index: the public is advised to wear protective clothing and sunscreen and seek shaded areas while outside during peak sunshine hours, 11 a.m. to 4 p.m., as UV indices are expected to be in the very high to extreme range. All area forecasts: weather, mostly fair and hazy today. Winds, east to southeast at 10 to 20 knots with higher gusts. Seas, slight to moderate with wave heights of 2 to 4 feet. The daytime high temperature, 91 degrees Fahrenheit. The overnight low temperature, 81 degrees Fahrenheit. And the heat index for today, 102 degrees Fahrenheit. Sunset will be at 7:35 p.m. The extended forecast: generally stable conditions will persist into the start of the weekend before gradually giving way as high pressure shifts eastward. Saturday, partly sunny with a high near 91 degrees Fahrenheit. Saturday night, mostly fair with a low around 81 degrees Fahrenheit. Winds, easterly at 10 to 15 knots. Seas, slight to moderate with wave heights of 2 to 4 feet. Sunrise will be at 6:07 a.m. and sunset at 7:35 p.m. Sunday, a low 10 to 20% chance of isolated showers in the morning, partly sunny with a high near 91 degrees Fahrenheit. Sunday night, mostly fair with a low around 81 degrees Fahrenheit. Winds, east to southeast at 10 to 20 knots. Seas, slight to moderate with wave heights of 2 to 4 feet. Sunrise will be at 6:08 a.m. and sunset at 7:35 p.m. For the tropical weather outlook: tropical cyclone activity is not expected during the next 7 days. And that, folks, is the 3-day public weather forecast issued on Friday, the 26th of June, by the Turks and Caicos Islands National Weather Service.

0: 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Turks and Caicos, it's been a pleasure. Stay safe. Have a wonderful weekend. God's willing, I'll be back on Monday. I'm Zoya Fassler. 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
6: Hi, I'm PJ Butta, and welcome to the official world chart where we count down the top 20 songs in the world this week. Coming up, I have new music on the chart from Taylor Swift. Also, Shakira got a world premiere from Chaka Khan and Snoop Dogg. Also, Tyla, who will be one of our special guests. The other one is Sabrina Carpenter. Yeah, it's going to be a great show. Glad you're joining us. But before we start, let's quickly recap last week's top three songs. Started with number three last week. It was Dracula by Tame Impala.

0: was our brand new number one song last week from Ariana Grande called Hate That I Made You Love Me. And our first song on the official world chart today has been on the show since March of 2025. Yes, March of last year. It moves down a place to number 20 this week. This is Ordinary by Alex Warren.
1: They say the holy water's watered down, and this town's lost its faith.

End of Beginning by Joe moves down three spots to number 16. And our next artist will be performing at the iconic Montreux Jazz Festival in Switzerland for the third time. It's Ray with Where Is My Husband moving down to number 18 on the official world charts.

Where Is My Husband by Ray moves down a spot to number 18 this week. It's PJ Butta, and up next we got Alex Warren, who is currently in the middle of his 2026 North American tour in the U.S. Midwest. And this is his second song on the official world chart today. Here's Fever Dream at number 17. How do

Fever Dream from Alex Warren drops four spots and lands at number 17. And this next song is one of only 10 tracks to spend 15 weeks or more on the radio songs chart in the U.S. and has now surpassed Adele's Easy On Me as the ninth longest running number one song ever. It's I Just Might by Bruno Mars at number 16.

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0: Let's check out the top three songs in Europe this week, according to Radio Monitor. At number three is Tame Impala's Dracula. At number two is New Religion by Bebe Rexha and Faithless. And the number one song in Europe this week is from Alex Warren. It's Fever Dream. And trending on the radio in Europe this week is Harry Styles' latest single. This is Dance No More.
1: Trending.

That's Harry Styles with his latest that's trending in Europe called Dance No More. I'm PJ Butter, and you can keep on dancing when I come back, because I'll have Shakira entering the chart with her latest with Burna Boy, also Ella Langley, and we'll chat with Tyla and world premiere her new song after this on the official world chart.

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6: And we are back with Ella Langley, who's having a massive year thanks to this song, which has been loved by many FIFA World Cup teams and fans visiting in the U.S. Back on the official world chart, here's Choosin' Texas at number 15. What?

So Easy to Fall in Love by Olivia Dean is at number 14 this week. And Shakira's U.S. tour is now underway. And our next song is a fan favorite and a FIFA World Cup 2026 anthem. It's Die Die featuring Burna Boy, debuting at number 13.

0: Let's go. Die Die from Shakira featuring Burna Boy is brand new at number 13 on the official world chart.
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0: And Tyla is back with some new music, but before we world premiere her new single, here's what she told us about her musical journey.
2: Over the years, I feel like I've just come more to my own, and I've refined it, and I feel like I've gotten to a point where I can send it off comfortably, knowing that it is a project. You know, it's not just a bunch of songs put together. It's a project, and it's a project of songs that I'm super proud of, and that really is a new sound. Like, it's a new, fresh vibe.
0: And here's Tyla's new song. It's called Is It Love, and it's making its world premiere on the official world chart.
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6: Let's go. Welcome back, and the Grammys are now changing one of their main rules in an attempt to help new artists, such as the singer at number 12. So new acts will be able to make 4 submissions to the Best New Artist category instead of 3. And under the old rules, that would exclude Ella Langley, Tate McRae, and this artist, Dominic Fike. Here's Baby Doll at number 12 on the official World Chart.
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0: Golden by Huntrix moves down a spot to number 11 this week on the official world chart. And here are the top three songs in Argentina, according to Radio Monitor. At number three is I Just Might from Bruno Mars.
1: I just might.
0: At number two is Ricky Martin, Tini, and Los Angeles Azules with Vuelve. And the number one song in Argentina this week is from Shakira and

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1: World chart trending.

That's a song trending in South America from Dava Hulka. It's called Eso Está Hecho. I'm PJ Budd, and coming up the next hour, I got a new entry from Taylor Swift. Also, a world premiere from Chaka Khan and Snoop Dogg. I want to play it for you. And Sabrina Carpenter will be our special guest as we make our way to the number one song in the next hour on the official world chart.

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The Big South. 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Bahamas' King Dino goes head-to-head with one of TCI's very own. Who will take the crown? 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Then on August 29th, it's the main event. 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
3: 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With PJ Butta.
4: Let's go. PJ Butta back with the top 10 songs on the official world chart. Coming up, I have a new entry from Taylor Swift. Also, a world premiere from Chaka Khan and Snoop Dogg. And Sabrina Carpenter will join us and we'll chat with her. But before we get into it, let's quickly recap last week's top three songs. Starting with number three last week, it was Tame Impala's Dracula.

song was a brand new one from Ariana Grande, Hate That I Made You Love Me. Kicking off the top 10 is Olivia Rodrigo, who scored her third number one album with You Seem Pretty Sad for a Girl So in Love. And it is her biggest selling album so far, with more than 485 units sold in the U.S. alone. And off that album is the first of two Olivia Rodrigo songs on the official world chart today. Here's The Cure at number 10.

Beat It by Michael Jackson moves down two spots to number nine. And next is Taylor Swift, whose wedding reception will be held at Madison Square Garden in New York. Yes, that Madison Square Garden, the arena for a wedding reception. I mean, the guest list has up to 20,000 people, and I can't get on the guest list. What's up with that, Taylor? Come on. I don't need a plus one. It's just me. Here's the fate of Ophelia back on the official world chart top 10 at number 8.

Faith of Ophelia by Taylor Swift moves up 4 spots back into the top 10 at number 8. And this next song at number 7 has just been certified silver in the UK. It's first international certification. So congratulations to Olivia Rodrigo. Yes, this is her second song on the chart. This is Drop Dead at number 7. I know.

It moves down a spot to number 7 this week. It's PJ Budd, and up next we have BTS, who has one of the most popular albums in the U.S. right now. It returned to the top 10 on the Billboard 20 chart last week, and it's currently the only album by a K-pop act to spend 3 consecutive weeks at number 1 on that chart. And off that album, here is Swim at number 6.

0: place?
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1: And here are the top 3 songs in the USA. At number 3 is Somber's Homewrecker. At number 2 is Bruno Mars with I Just Might. And the number 1 song in the USA this week is from Olivia

And the Backstreet Boys are back with their first new music in years from the Paw Patrol, the Dino movie, and trending on the radio in the U.S. this week. Here's Bottle Up.

That's a song trending in the U.S. this week from the Backstreet Boys called Bottle Up. PJ Button coming up. I'll have what's trending in the U.K. Also, Bieber, Michael Jackson, and Tame Impala are all coming up in the top five on the official world charts.

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The Big South. 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Bahamas' King Dino goes head-to-head with one of TCI's very own. Who will take the crown? You don't want to miss it. Then on August 29th, it's the main event. 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

is now in theaters in Japan, and it's expected to hit $1 billion next week. Yes, I said billion with a B. And still at number three this week is Dracula with a D by Tame Impala on the official world chart.

Dracula by Tame Impala is at number 3 this week on the official world chart. And here are the top 3 songs in the UK according to Radio Monitor. At number 3 is Ariana Grande's Hate That I Made You Love Me. At number 2 is Fever Dream from Alex Warren. The number 1 song in the UK this week is Taylor Swift's I Knew It, I Knew You. I loved you, came back when it mattered, I saw you, standing there in the light of the window. And trending on the UK radio this week is English singer-songwriter Alessi Rose's first release this year. Here's Skin. Trending.

That's a song trending in the UK by Alessi Rose. That one is called Skin. I'm PJ Budd, and I have a new entry from Taylor Swift. Also, Sabrina Carpenter will join us for a chat. And I'll world premiere the new collab between Chaka Khan and Snoop Dogg when we come back with this week's number one song on the official world chart.

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2: 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World War III is coming and coming soon. 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In the next point, we're going to be dealing with the European Union, the one world government, the new world order.
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1: 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Jesus, our soon coming King on Radio Turks and Caicos. 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
8: And welcome back, and it looks like we have a brand new official world chart number one song. Because at number two, yep, it's last week's top song. Here's Hate That I Made You Love Me by Ariana Grande.

0: That's last week's number one song, now at number two this week. That's Hate That I Made You Love Me by Ariana Grande.
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0: And Sabrina Carpenter wrapped up her tour late last year. And after the success of her 2025 album, Man's Best Friend, what's next? New music? Well, we spoke with Sabrina recently, and she didn't want to give any secrets away. Instead, she told us how it all started for her.
2: I was signed to my label when I was 12, and then I got Girl Meets World when I was 13. So I was writing my first album for about 3 years, and it was kind of on and off between filming Girl Meets World. And then I released that when I was 16. And then filming the third season of Girl Meets World, I was writing the second album. And I just had so many stories to tell. And there was a lot of growth that came within my first album to my second. And you guys have allowed me to grow. So thank you for that. And yeah, there's a lot of exciting stuff coming up. But right now, I'm trying to live in the moment. I'm one of those people that like plans ahead all the time.
0: We want new music, Sabrina. Come on. Well, from Man's Best Friend, here's Bedcam on the official World Chart.

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1: This boogie's in my soul. This boogie's in my soul.
0: That's a world premiere from Chaka Khan and Snoop Dogg called Boogie's in My Soul. Now, before we play the new official world chart number one song this week, let's recap the top 10, starting with number 10. It was Olivia Rodrigo with The Cure.
2: My head is full of poison and my heart.
0: At number 9 was Michael Jackson's Beat It. And number 8 was The Fate of Ophelia by Taylor Swift. And number 7 was Olivia Rodrigo again with Drop Dead. And number 6 was Swim by BTS. And number 5 was Justin Bieber and Nicki Minaj with Beauty and a Beat. Number 4 was Michael Jackson's Billie Jean. And number 3 was Dracula by Tame Impala. And number 2 was Hate That I Made You Love Me by Ariana Grande. And our new top song this week is from the Toy Story 5 film that came out in theaters worldwide last weekend. Here's I Knew It, I Knew You by Taylor Swift, our brand new number one song on the official world chart.
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0: There's our brand new number one song this week, I Knew It, I Knew You by Taylor Swift. That's it for me, PJ, but thank you for listening. Let's do it again, same time, same place, okay? When we count down the top 20 songs in the world, if you can't wait, or maybe you missed the show, you can always download the X1 Player app. It is available now, and it's free in the Apple App Store and Google Play. I'll talk to you next week.
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4: Warning, warning, warning. This is a global blackout. Testing the left speaker. Left. Testing the right speaker. Right. 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
1: Real Estate Bill 2026 debated in Parliament. Hundreds of Haitian nationals living in U.S. facing uncertain future. Passengers restrain pilot during medical emergency. We'll take a look at sports and the weekend weather forecast. Keep it locked into RTC 89.1 FM.

0: It's the end of another work week. The weekend is here again. It's Friday, June 26, 2026. Thank you so much for joining us on the Nation Station, RTC 89.1 FM. I'm Zoya Fassler. Parliament of the Turks and Caicos Islands convened on Thursday, June 25th, in the nation's capital to discuss the Real Estate Bill 2026. Ardenay Denny has more.
1: During the recent Parliament sitting held on June 25th, the members of Parliament discussed the Real Estate Brokers and Salesmen License Amendment Bill 2026. The Deputy Premier Honorable Jamel Robinson began the discussion by explaining the significance of the bill.
2: This is a narrow bill, but it is an important one. At its heart, this bill is about protecting the work that this government has already done to place Turks and Caicos Islanders at the center of the real estate sector. Let me say from the onset, this bill does not change the government's policy. It does not open the door to new non-islander salesmen. It does not weaken the Turks and Caicos Islander first approach in the real estate industry. What it does is deal fairly and responsibly with a small group of long-established persons who are already working in the sector, who have lived in these islands for many years, and who hold formal legal or immigration status recognized by this government. This bill allows us to address that narrow issue without putting the wider localization program at risk. Mr. Speaker, the localization agenda remains unchanged. Real estate is one of the most important sectors in the Turks and Caicos Islands. It is linked to our land, our economy, our communities, and the opportunities available to our people. It is therefore right that Turks and Caicos Islanders should be at the heart of that industry, not only as employees, but as salesmen, brokers, business owners, and leaders. That remains the government's settled position. It is unchanged.
1: The Leader of the Opposition, Honorable Edwin Aswad, then debated on the bill, inquiring on its fairness.
3: It was much said about this bill, Mr. Speaker, and there are concerns raised, Mr. Speaker. Going through it, hearing it go through in details and reading the explanatory memorandum, you see, there are concerns. Yes, we do understand why the government is here to do it, Mr. Speaker. But we have to ask ourselves, okay, if we're doing this for this sector, did we consider other sectors that didn't get this kind of provision? A bill that we passed before, the illegal taxis and so, Mr. Speaker, we said yes. This sector is for Turks and Caicos Islanders only, and as of this date, anybody who's not a Turks and Caicos Islander cannot operate in this sector. However, Mr. Speaker, we come here and say the real estate sector, you can be a PRC holder, you can be a BOTC holder, and if you are operating before, you can continue to operate. However, going forward, it's only for Turks and Caicos Islanders. So one sector impacting sale of land, one sector impacting people everyday life, Mr. Speaker. And I've seen pictures of people having to jump out at this place and walk into the communities. We see what is happening, Mr. Speaker. But we are not doing anything to make sure that those people who need to get to work in the morning, the ordinary citizens who need to get their children to school, who need to move around, is not impacted so deeply by the laws that we pass in this house. However, we're going to make sure that everything is not impacting the sale of land, Mr. Speaker. And then I look, I say, wait a sector. This sector is dominated by people of African descent. This sector is dominated by people of European descent. And since I last checked, majority of us inside here is African descent. So why a parliament of African descent is given so much privilege to the people of European descent, but the people of our African descent, we are holding them down, Mr. Speaker. How is that so?
1: We then heard a rebuttal from the Minister of Public Safety, Honorable Sean Malcolm.
4: We have reserved the
3: transportation, public transportation fix to the illegal jitneys with the community cabs, and it's resolved for Turks and Caicos Islanders, period. No OTCs, PRCs, none of those Cs, Turks and Caicos Islanders. So he is wrong to raise such an issue with this amendment. Mr. Speaker, one must always look at doing the right thing. There are persons from many areas, not just the so-called fair-skinned people in this industry. They're all here. This country is a melting pot. And they are residents. They were in the industry. And the proper thing to do in hindsight, those who have made their residency here, who's in the industry, is to regularize it. And that's what we seek to do. This bill hasn't changed from 2024 going forward. This industry is resolved for Turks and Caicos Islanders only. Anywhere in the world you go, if you're in the industry, you change the rule, those who are already in are in. And that's what this bill seeks to do. It has nothing to do with racism, and it has absolutely nothing to do with the jitney operation. So, Mr. Speaker, I do rise to support this bill. It is the right thing to do.
1: The members of Parliament then went on to continue the discussion about grandfathering, equality, and the future of real estate in the TCI.
0: Thank you so much, Danae. American businessman Robert Koenig has been found not guilty in the Turks and Caicos Islands Airports Authority, or TCIAA, corruption trial after the Supreme Court ruled there was no case for him to answer. Justice Christopher Solotion delivered the ruling on Thursday, June 25th, bringing an end to the case against Koenig, who had been charged with conspiracy to defraud in relation to a lighting contract awarded by the TCIAA to LED Industrial Group. Koenig consistently denied the allegation. At the close of the prosecution's case, Koenig's attorneys, Jerome Lynch KC and Mark A. Fulford of F. Chambers, submitted that there was no case to answer, arguing that the prosecution had failed to present evidence capable of establishing the essential elements of the offense. The defense maintained that even when viewed at its highest, the prosecution's evidence did not demonstrate that Koenig knowingly entered into a dishonest agreement to defraud the airport's authority. They further argued there was no evidence linking him to the authority's procurement process or showing that a reference letter relied upon by the prosecution influenced the award of the contract. According to the defense, the prosecution's case relied on inference, association, and suspicion rather than evidence capable of supporting a criminal conviction. Justice Solotion accepted the submission and directed a verdict of not guilty. Now, Orange County University has awarded an honorary doctorate of philosophy in strategic communications and leadership to Dr. Courtney S. Robinson in recognition of his distinguished career in communications, cultural development, tourism, and public service. The honorary degree was conferred during the university's June 6th convocation ceremony, where civic leaders, alumni, family members, and guests gathered to celebrate Robinson's decades of contributions to institutional leadership, creative industries, and national development. University officials praised Robinson for his work in government communications, destination marketing, media production, and mentorship, noting that his leadership has strengthened public institutions through the implementation of editorial governance, crisis communications protocols, and integrated communication systems. His efforts have also promoted authentic and sustainable approaches to tourism and cultural preservation while creating opportunities for local talent. Robinson's career has included service with the Turks and Caicos Islands Government Information Service, the Turks and Caicos Islands Tourist Board, Experience Turks and Caicos, and a number of international consulting roles. He is also the founder of Islander Fashions and the TCI Top Model Contest, initiatives that help transform fashion, modeling, and the creative arts into viable professional careers through training, international exposure, and industry partnerships. Accepting the honorary doctorate, Robinson described the award as both a personal honor and a renewed commitment to public service. RTC spoke with Dr. Robinson on the honor.
4: This doctorate is a profound affirmation that perseverance, communication, and leadership are more than discipline, technique, and integrity. They are a public covenant. Across my life's work, I've learned that how we live and tell our stories shapes who we become as a people. Teachers and mentors taught me to listen before speaking. Communities taught me to center dignity in representation. Colleagues taught me to build systems that endure change. I accept this degree not as a culmination, but as a mandate to deepen mentorship for emerging practitioners, to defend transparency even when it is uncomfortable, and to design approaches that serve the public interest and uphold cultural integrity. If we get this right, our narratives will do more than attract visitors or media to the Turks and Caicos. They will strengthen livelihoods, reinforce institutions, and honor the custodians of our histories.
0: In recognizing Dr. Robinson, Orange County University said the award reflects its commitment to honoring leaders whose work combines creativity, ethical leadership, and public service while making lasting contributions to their communities. Congratulations, Dr. Robinson. And Invest Turks and Caicos, the island's investment promotion agency responsible for enhancing the economy through the attraction, growth, and retention of overseas investment and supporting the growth of local businesses, continues to strengthen the country's visibility in key international investment markets through strategic participation in leading regional and global forums focused on hotel development, foreign direct investment, tourism, and inclusive economic growth. Most recently, Invest TCI participated as a platinum sponsor at ALIS-CALA, the premier hotel investment conference for the Caribbean and Latin America. The conference brought together hundreds of delegates from more than 35 countries and provided a valuable platform for direct engagement with investors and decision makers focused on hospitality development across the region. During the conference, Invest TCI delivered a destination presentation highlighting investment opportunities across the Turks and Caicos Islands, with particular focus on the Family Islands. The presentation reinforced the government's broader vision for balanced national development and highlighted emerging prospects beyond Providenciales. It generated strong interest from delegates who viewed the Turks and Caicos Islands as a competitive, high-value Caribbean destination for investment. The session also provided a platform to present the country's value, proposition, and advanced discussions around future projects. Chief Executive Officer of Invest TCI, Angela Musgrove, said that the agency's participation in international investment forums is an important part of its strategy to keep the Turks and Caicos Islands visible, competitive, and connected to serious investors. Looking ahead, Invest TCI will participate in the Americas Investment Forum in Santo Domingo, Dominican Republic in July. The forum will provide another platform for the agency to engage regional investment stakeholders and strengthen visibility for the TCI within the wider investment landscape. Also in July, the agency will actively participate in the National Association of Black Hotel Owners, Operators and Developers International African American Hotel Ownership and Investment Summit. Invest TCI's engagement in NABHOOD also supports its commitment to creating pathways for local investors to access international industry knowledge, understand current hotel investment trends, and identify potential partnership opportunities. That was Local News Regional is up next.

The Jamaica Constabulary Force, or JCF, says it has seized approximately 5,100 kilograms, or more than 11,000 pounds of cocaine, so far this year, with an estimated street value of about 3 billion Jamaican dollars, or over 19,000 U.S. According to the JCF, the seizures were made by the Firearms and Narcotics Investigation Division through targeted operations that have significantly disrupted transnational organized crime networks. The force said the quantity of cocaine seized in the first half of 2026 is the highest recorded in the past decade and exceeds the combined total confiscated over the six-year period from 2016 through 2021. Statistics released by the JCF show that between 2016 and 2025, authorities seized a total of 11,852 kilograms, over 26,000 pounds, of cocaine. The 5,100 kilograms, over 11,000 pounds, seized of cocaine this year alone accounts for 43% of the decade-long total. Now, hundreds of thousands of Haitian nationals living legally in the United States are now facing an uncertain future after the U.S. Supreme Court ruled in favor of the Trump administration's decision to end temporary protected status, or TPS, for Haiti. In a 6-3 decision, the nation's highest court cleared the way for the administration to terminate TPS for approximately 350,000 Haitians, removing legal protections that have allowed them to live and work in the United States since the devastating 2010 earthquake. The ruling overturns lower court decisions that had blocked the administration from ending the program. Writing for the majority, Justice Samuel Alito said federal law clearly limits the court's authority to review decisions regarding temporary protected status, allowing the administration to move forward with ending the designation. Without TPS, affected Haitians could become vulnerable to deportation unless they qualify for another form of legal immigration status. Many have lived in the United States for more than a decade, raising families, building careers, and contributing to their communities. The decision comes despite ongoing instability in Haiti. The U.S. State Department continues to advise Americans not to travel to the country because of widespread gang violence, kidnappings, and a deteriorating security situation. The court also rejected claims that the administration's decision was racially discriminatory. However, the court's three liberal justices strongly disagreed. In a dissenting opinion, Justice Elena Kagan argued that there was evidence suggesting race played a role in the decision, pointing to past comments made by President Donald Trump about Haiti and Haitian immigrants. Immigration advocates have condemned the ruling, warning that it could separate families and force thousands of Haitians to return to a country facing a humanitarian and security crisis. They say the decision also creates uncertainty for temporary protected status holders from other countries, as the administration has sought to roll back the program more broadly. The ruling marks another significant victory for the Trump administration's immigration agenda and is expected to have far-reaching consequences for Haitian families across the United States. That was Regional News. World News is up next.

Passengers aboard an Air Canada flight helped crew members manage a pilot who suffered a medical emergency mid-flight, forcing the aircraft to make an emergency landing in Boston. Air Canada confirmed that flight AC-7664, operated by regional partner PAL Airlines, was traveling from Newark, New Jersey to Halifax, Nova Scotia, on Wednesday when the captain became incapacitated. The first officer assumed control of the aircraft and safely diverted the flight to Boston, where the captain was taken to a hospital for treatment. Passenger Rodney MacDonald, who was traveling with his wife and two sons, told ABC News the incident began when the aircraft suddenly swerved. MacDonald said a flight attendant rushed into the cockpit before bringing the captain into the aisle. Believing the pilot was experiencing a seizure, MacDonald and several other passengers assisted the crew in keeping him safe while the co-pilot flew the aircraft to Boston. According to the Centers for Disease Control and Prevention, or the CDC, people experiencing a seizure should generally not be physically restrained due to the risk of injury. Instead, those nearby should remove dangerous objects, gently turn the person onto their side when possible, and keep the airway clear. MacDonald described the experience as frightening, saying that he and several passengers spent about 40 minutes helping manage the situation until the plane landed. A registered nurse on board also assisted the crew and helped care for the pilot during the emergency, while MacDonald praised the flight attendants for remaining calm and professional throughout the ordeal. The aircraft was carrying a total of 61 passengers. Emergency responders met the aircraft upon arrival in Boston, and Air Canada said it is arranging alternate travel for those who were on board. No passengers were injured during the incident. And a Florida man was arrested and charged with driving under the influence after troopers say that he was found with dozens of opened White Claw cans in the passenger seat of his car during a traffic stop. According to the Florida Highway Patrol, a trooper was on patrol along Interstate 75 near mile marker 280 in Pasco County when he spotted a speeding driver. That vehicle, a Honda Civic, was traveling at more than 90 miles per hour when it passed the trooper, investigators said. The trooper was able to perform a traffic stop and said the driver was heavily intoxicated. He was brought to Pasco County Jail with a blood alcohol level of 0.117. In Florida, the legal blood alcohol content limit depends on the type of driver, but for most adults, it is set at 0.08%. In addition, 34 opened White Claw cans were found on the passenger seat of his vehicle, according to Florida Highway Patrol. The driver, who was identified as Connor William Parody, 34 years old of San Antonio, was arrested and charged. That was World News Sports is up next.

0: Simone Biles and Shai Gilgeous-Alexander were named Best Female and Male Athletes at the ESPY Awards. Both superstars walked away with major hardware during the ceremony in Hollywood. Gymnastics legend Simone Biles took home two awards, Best Athlete Women's Sports, honored as the top female athlete. Best Championship Performance, awarded for her historic performance at the Paris Olympics, where she claimed three gold medals and a silver, helping the U.S. team secure a gold medal. Shai Gilgeous-Alexander, the Oklahoma City Thunder superstar and NBA Finals MVP, also had a massive night. Best Athlete Men's Sports, named Best Male Athlete. Best NBA Player, honored for his stellar season in the league. Now we'll turn over to our Ashley Brooks for more sports news.
1: That's right, it's Ashley Brooks. 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This is also each and every Saturday, 10:30 a.m. to 12:30 p.m. And the intermediate level for the Sailing Club, this takes place at 1 p.m. through 3 p.m. So for all information regarding any events being hosted by the Edward C. Garland Youth Center, you can call 332-9602. Next up, we have the Turks and Caicos Baseball Little League. This takes place each and every Friday, 4 p.m. to 7 p.m. at the downtown ballpark in Providence Islands. And this league is for ages 7 through 16, boys and girls. So if you're interested in registering your kids, you can either meet them at the downtown ballpark from 4 p.m. to 7 p.m. today, or you can visit their Facebook page at TCI Baseball LL, or contact the number 3311960 or 3323651. Again, this is the Turks and Caicos Islands Baseball Little League, ages 7 through 16, boys and girls. Next up, on Tuesday, July 30th, the Department of Culture will be hosting the Right Excellent Jags McCartney Annual Road Relay in Grand Turk. The registration fee is $20, and the route will be from the memorial site to the parade grounds, and this event will be taking place at 4:30 p.m. Again, the registration fee is $20, so we invite all who are interested to sign up and support this event. And if you want more information, you can contact 232-2259 or 344-4670. Also taking place on Tuesday, the Commonwealth Games of the Turks and Caicos Islands will be hosting an exhibition cricket game. That's right, the Titans Cricket Club is back. And this cricket club was also founded by our national hero. So immediately following the Right Excellent Jags McCartney Road Relay at 7:30 p.m. on the parade grounds in Grand Turk, there will be an exhibition game being hosted by the Titans Cricket Club. The captains for this match will be Mr. Winston Quelch and Mr. Wayne Hulk Williams. So again, immediately after the relay at 7:30 p.m. on the parade, there's going to be a cricket match being hosted by the Titans Cricket Club. So definitely go out and support them. It's good to see the sport of cricket being revived in Grand Turk specifically. I know that they play all the time in Providence Islands, but it's good to see it back in the nation's capital. So we definitely want to go out and support. So speaking of cricket, the TCICA Senior Men Cricket Competition continued on Sunday, June 21st at the downtown ballpark in Providence Islands, where GK Foods battled with Beaches in the ultimate final of the TCICA Senior Men's Competition. GK Foods emerged as the winner of the grand final. In this match, GK Foods won the toss and decided to bat and reached a total of 138 runs for 10 wickets from their 20 overs. Bowling for Beaches was Claude Williams, who took 4 wickets for 17 runs from 4 overs. Brian Williams took 2 wickets for 20 runs from 4 overs. Anthony McKnight took 1 wicket for 37 runs from 4 overs. Jerome Daly took 1 wicket for 21 runs from 3 overs. Renee Carlson-Jones took one wicket for 34 runs from three overs. In reply, Beaches needed to score 139 runs to secure victory. However, they could not reach their target, managing only to get 134 runs for 10 wickets from 20 overs and lost by 5 runs. So again, a big congratulations to GK Foods on winning the final match, and congratulations on a stellar season, and to all the teams involved and all the officials and league operations that made this season possible. And we appreciate you putting a quality cricket product on the field, and we look forward to next season.
0: Thank you so much, Ashley. That was sports. Let's take a look at the weather. And we'll turn over to the TCI National Weather Service for your weekend weather forecast.
2: The general situation: high pressure ridging is maintaining generally stable conditions across the Turks and Caicos Islands today, while a Saharan dust plume is bringing hazy skies and reduced visibility. Special warnings: a dust advisory is now in effect for the Turks and Caicos as Saharan dust moves through the island chain today. Moderate Saharan dust concentrations will reduce visibility at times and possibly impact air quality. Residents, especially those with respiratory conditions, should take the necessary precautions to safeguard their health. UV index: the public is advised to wear protective clothing and sunscreen and seek shaded areas while outside during peak sunshine hours.

0: gradually giving way as high pressure shifts eastward. Saturday, partly sunny with a high near 91 degrees Fahrenheit. Saturday night, mostly fair with a low around 81 degrees Fahrenheit. Winds easterly at 10 to 15 knots. Seas slight to moderate with wave heights of 2 to 4 feet. Sunrise will be at 6:07 a.m. and sunset at 7:35 p.m. Sunday, a low 10 to 20% chance of isolated showers in the morning, partly sunny with a high near 91 degrees Fahrenheit. Sunday night, mostly fair with a low around 81 degrees Fahrenheit. Winds east to southeast at 10 to 20 knots, seas slight to moderate with wave heights of 2 to 4 feet. Sunrise will be at 6:08 a.m. and sunset at 7:35 p.m. For the tropical weather outlook, tropical cyclone activity is not expected during the next 7 days. And that, folks, is the 3-day public weather forecast issued on Friday, the 26th of June, by the Turks and Caicos Islands National Weather Service.
1: 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I'm Zoya Fassler.
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